What's up, backseaters? You got Maddie No Times here in place of Susie Hot Rod tonight. A big thank you to Susie for letting me fill in. Stay tuned. Around 8:40, 8:45, we're going to be airing a live performance and interview by Dazzling Killmen. You do not want to miss it. Don't go anywhere. We're going to have some fun and sit back and enjoy yourself until then. See you in a bit.

Hello, backseaters. What's up, FMU listeners out there? I feel like I'm loud. Maybe I'm not. It's just me. The control's a little crazy today, it seems. But again, could just be all the vinyl that I'm playing behind me. Anyways, I'm Matty No Times, filling in for Susie Hot Rod tonight. I do a show called Buried in the Back Seat. Maybe some of you have heard of it. Maybe some of you haven't. But we are just a few minutes away from a live performance and interview by Dazzling Killman. We'll get into that in a little bit. I want to go through what we just listened to, talk about Hellraiser a little bit, and see how you guys are doing. How's everybody's weekend going? It's a nice relaxing Sunday. Nice to bring in the work week. I like this time slot. I think it's a good one. I'm a little jealous of Susie. I like Sunday nights. Well, we just had a nice long opening set. We finished things off there with Gospel, the Long Island Screamo Prog Legends. We heard Metallic Olives, which was off of their latest release from 2022, The Loser. That's on Dog Knights Records. Killer, killer album. This guy's only got two albums out there, about 10 years apart. If you've never listened to them, I highly suggest that you do. Before that, Lotion out of Brooklyn, off of their new album, Machine Hallucinations 2026 Toxic State. We heard You're the Product. Most of what we heard was 7 inches, some of which that I picked up today. Was very excited to play you that New York Schemers that I got today. That Drive Like Jehu we heard before Lotion, Bullet Train to Vegas. Someone on the board said maybe one of the best songs ever written. It is a fantastic one for sure. Love me some Drive Like Jehu. That's 1992. That was a single that we heard. Bulimia Banquet before that, giving us Lemon Lime Hermaphrodite. Some great album art. That's an LP I recently picked up called Party Party My Colon. Party My Colon. Some really hilarious tracks on there, and I thought that one fit into the set nicely. I've actually been meaning to play it the last few sets that I did, and it just didn't fit in anywhere. So you got it today. Rachel Sweet giving us a wild one before that. Rachel Sweet's actually my wife's cousin, which is really cool. But we heard Cuckoo Clock, which is just a great, I like to think, Rachel's attempt at punk rock. That's from 1978, Fool Around, which is probably my favorite Rachel Sweet album. I love me some Rachel Sweet, something me and Michael Shelley have in common. Then we heard that New York Schemer single, Between the Lines. How good was that? 1982. One of those birth year singles. I love them so much. Very happy to add that one to the collection. Rocketeens, before that, I actually heard that one on FMU for the first time with I Could Have Just Died. 1998, Kill Rock Stars, Who Can Always Do No Wrong. Dust Devils with the Freeze Whistle. That's from 1988, Gutter Light album. That whole album is really fantastic. Poison Ruin, Guts. A lesser heard one. I know you guys love your Poison Ruin, and that's off a reissue that came out in 2026 of Hymns for the Hills. Again, maybe my favorite album of theirs. Couch Flambeau, We're Not So Smart, 1986, another single. Great punk rock track. Very, very funny. And then we open things up with the VSS No Hands. But that version's cool because it came on a split 7-inch with a Rye Coalition from 1998. Recently picked that one up, and I love that VSS track, so I thought I would open up with it. Let's see, what's next? Where are we going? Let's check my notes. Feel free to, it's Hellraiser. As you know, we are 4 days in. I don't know if you guys have been dropping donations, but this is our quiet Hellraiser marathon in October that we do for the month. I'm sure many of you know that we do tons of special programming. I think probably the best station out there. I mean, nobody really does what we do this month. Special programming week to week. Monty Hall is going to have a ton of great events, which I'm not going to talk about tonight just because you can find them on the website. And I only got 2 hours. And you know how I always bring too much music. And we got this live set to get to. So we are up against it. But anyways, because I'm filling in, I don't have many opportunities to ask you to pledge. So if you want to, if you feel generous tonight, go on over to WFMU.org, playlist and comments. You can throw a pledge onto my show or anybody else's show. Susie, $50 gets you one of the new T-shirts. The Floating Otters T-shirt by Nick Bertozzi. The Frog Disco T-shirt by Mayuko Fujino.
You can get both shirts and any DJ Premium for $100, and I'd like to say that I put out a pretty sweet t-shirt during Marathon, and this will be your last opportunity to get it. They are literally talking about it on the board right now, so I don't know. I'm just saying, who knows if I'll ever get back on the full-time schedule. This could become a limited edition collector's item. You could be selling it on eBay in a year. Who knows? So make sure you make those donations. $75 will get you any DJ Premium. You get a bunch of some stickers, some other stuff. There's our swag for life, which is, you know, a little bit out of your account every month. We've got a pretty big goal, 360K. So I think the swag for life is a great one because it comes in cumulatively, $10 a month, $15 a month. And then you get all sorts of sweet stuff throughout the year. You get free issues of LCD coming to you in the mail without having to think about it. Just so much great stuff, and don't forget we have the record fair in November, and check out all of the amazing programming that we're going to have this month. Ask Alan and Monty Hall on October 9th, a Music War on the 14th, Faith New York City 10/25, Michael Shelley will have his Bake Off on Halloween. There's also a Halloween Hell Ride. It's just so much cool stuff going on here all the time. And then in November, on top of the record fair, we have the Avant Radio Fest. That's November 13th through 15th. So just, you know, as per usual, endless stuff going on here. Your money is truly going to lots and lots of fun events, lots of good stuff, keeping us going, keeping the public broadcasting alive. It cannot go to a better place as far as radio goes, in my opinion. So, now that we got that out, to the topic at hand, Dazzling Kilman. I wrote a little something. This is these are my opinions, so don't get your pants and your panties all waddled up. But Dazzling Kilman are a post-hardcore, post-punk, math, rock, jazz. They go by many genres, half of which I'm sure they hate. But lots of influences in the music that they write. I feel like they were a band that was around in the early 90s. They just reunited about a year ago. But when I first discovered them, I really thought this was a band that was, doing something so much more interesting than many of their peers in their genre. I thought they were much more talented than many of their predecessors. And frankly, in my opinion, way ahead of their time, which I believe the last 30 years has kind of proven as they've influenced so many bands across multiple genres. Their first time around in the 90s was short-lived. They produced two full-length albums, both engineered by Steve Albini, who you know I play a lot of Albini stuff on my show. The first album, Dig Out the Switch, was kind of a flash in the can. It was a single-day recording that had very few copies and was lost for about 30 years, unless you're one of the lucky people who happen to have one. And then their second album, Face the Collapse, is just a brutal, smart album. It's been influencing bands for 30 years, like I said. So about a year ago, they decided to reform with half the group. Some new members, Nick Sakes, the singer, and Blake Fleming, the drummer, who's responsible for more sick drumming than we have time to go through tonight. But they decided to get the group back together, and they brought in two new members, Evan Jangles, who is their current bassist, and Jack Weiss, who is their second guitarist. And let me tell you, these guys have learned the songs true to form. I'm excited to play the set. I was lucky enough to see them at St. Vitus before they came and did the set, and they just blew me away. But they've been playing for right over a year, and they're currently touring Europe for the very first time. So all of you listeners across the pond, make sure you check them out. Try to get to those shows. I promise you will not be disappointed. I was lucky enough to have them here. I was lucky enough to see them a few shows in on their first reunion shows at the Dark Days Bright Nights Festival in Richmond, Virginia, and I immediately hit them up and asked them if they'd like to come do this, and then finally our stars aligned, and after they played Vitus on their way to Philly, they came in and did this live show and a live performance and interview, so we are going to get into that. I'm very proud and honored to get to air this, and an enormous thank you to Scott Williams for engineering for us. I always like to say how much, you know, the volunteering really just touches my heart here. People coming in to put this stuff together in their own time is a really special aspect of one of the things that FMU does so well. Another huge thank you to Susie Hot Rod for this primetime fill-in so I can share this with you.
And their set is about 25 minutes. We're gonna go right into an interview, which some of the sound on it didn't come through too well, so I am going to be skipping some of the stuff that did not record great. And as in ultimate DIY fashion, I have no other way to do that than to just stop it and move forward. So there will be two of those. Don't judge me. It's FMU, baby. That's what we do. So without further ado, let's get into some Dazzling Kilman.

Yeah.

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1: All right, I want to say a big thank you to Dazzling Killmen for being here. What an amazing set we all just got to hear. I also want to say a big thank you to Scott Williams for engineering the show for us. We wouldn't be able to do any of this without our volunteer engineers. So thank you very much, Scott, for coming in here today. And this was a big one for me. I've been a big fan of you guys for 30 plus years now, since I was a younger man. And I felt very lucky to get to see you last night in Brooklyn, and thank you for squeezing in your show or coming to do this live between St. Vitus last night and Kung Fu Necktie in Philly tonight. Really appreciate you guys coming through. I'm going to, I think, probably start off with Nick and Blake. What's it like doing this after 30 years? You guys been at it for about a year now, right over a year. I think we're hitting the anniversary. What's it been like being back together, playing together after 30 years?
0: I'll start. Incredible. This is kind of a complete new turn in my life. I'm 62. You know, I never expected this to happen. It's completely mind blowing, and so glad that Mike Taylor of Page 99 asked us to do that festival in Richmond, Dark Days, Bright Nights. He asked us twice to do it, and the second time we're like, you know what? I think we should kind of put the old jalopy back together.
1: I was lucky enough to get down to that festival and see you guys there. That was about a half a dozen shows in, right, at that point?
0: It was about the third show. Our first show we did coming back was at No Fun in Troy. Oh, the fourth show.
2: The next day was the last show.
0: Oh, okay.
2: That run of the five shows.
0: Yeah, right. Yeah, we did five shows last year. It just seems like 50 years ago.
1: All right. And then we'll catch up to the present a little bit, but I play a lot of Steve Albini produced music on my show, and there are a ton of listeners who listen in and I know will be very interested to hear. But what were making those albums like with him, and in the music you were playing back then with his production, did it allow you a different insight to what you were doing? Did it help you grow? Did he add anything to from first album to the second? I know it was a huge change. So I'm just curious, you know, just to get a little insight on what those sessions were like and what they meant to you.
2: Yeah, I mean, the sessions for the first album, Dig Out the Switch, we were still a three-piece, and we basically went up and recorded, mixed, and did everything in one day, and then drove back that night. And we were a little deer caught in headlights just because, you know, we were green. It was all new to us. And we weren't studio savvy. We had recorded maybe one or two 7-inches before going into the studio in smaller studios around St. Louis, where we were kind of based out of, before going up to Steve's in Chicago. The first record was done, I mean, it was just done so quickly. It was insane. There are mistakes on it, but I think that the remastered version of Dig Out the Switch, especially the first side of that album, like, really holds up as some sort of, at least for us, some sort of a benchmark in a way. And then Face of Collapse comes after that. We've got more experience. We have another person in the band. We had a few more days to do that. I think we took maybe 3 days, maybe four. I can't remember exactly, but I remember we always joked we felt like Aerosmith because we had more than one day, basically. You know, everything was so indie and so punk rock and underground still back then. This is, you know, early '90s, and but we had matured as players and as a band, and then we added, you know, Tim Garrigan, who helped, you know, greatly influence the writing in Phase of Collapse. And Tim and Darren were living together and doing a lot of writing, and Nick was writing kind of on his own. And then I've always sort of been the drummer and created the drum parts, and was not really necessarily like a composer of the initial songs typically. So that's how that worked. And you know, Phase of Collapse, I mean, if we could probably go back and pick it apart and redo things with that as well. Nothing's ever perfect, right? Especially in the eyes of the artist creating it typically. But I think for what it was, listening to it in hindsight, like, we're pretty proud of it. And there's something special about that music. That's one of the reasons why we're out doing this today and kind of going through the physical trials and tribulations that Nick was talking about before. And I've been dealing with like a torn rotator cuff and other things, just with my arms and things. But we keep going because we find this to be somehow natural to be doing this again. And we just enjoy, the four of us really enjoy each other's company, and that really makes it all work. And then there's the music, which is super special. That's kind of the glue that galvanizes everything. Anyway, I've talked a lot. Sorry.
1: No, that was great. Well, I guess we'll touch on the fact that you guys just put out a reissue of Phase of Collapse that came out, what, like last week?
0: Yeah, last week.
1: Also on Skin Graft.
0: Uh-huh. It's the third issue of that. The first one, the original, was just sort of, you know, the regular record. And then we'd had a 25-year sort of special release with etched vinyl, a double album, booklet.
2: Remastered.
0: Yes, remastered for sure. And this one has got a colored vinyl bone fragment that's sort of a bone-looking color.
1: Cool.
0: And it's just more of a, you know, it's not a gatefold or anything. It's still the remastered. Sounds great.
1: I wanted to see if it was true, but was that album produced by Jeff Tweedy?
0: Well,
1: or did he have something to do with it?
0: Let's go produced in quotation. I mean, he was a friend of ours, friend, and you know, we were, like Blake was saying, we were really green when it came to recording in a professional studio, and he was starting to live in Chicago with his wife Sue. And
1: he was still doing Uncle Tupelo at the time, right?
0: Can you just come down and just be there and like help us where you can? I mean, I don't know about produced. Nobody really produced it. I think we just used that word.
1: That's what I wanted to ask first. Internet fact versus reality,
0: yeah,
1: you know?
0: There wasn't much need of like producing. And I'm not really sure what that is still. I kind of know, but. No, he wasn't involved in any sort of changes in the songs or anything.
1: He was your muse.
0: Yeah. He said sounds pretty good a lot.
2: He was like a security blanket for us in a way.
1: Yeah.
2: Because he was like our friend that knew more than we did. He had more experience. And so we were like, let's have him on board.
1: It's nice to have a friend like that, for sure.
2: Yeah, absolutely.
1: All right, so now, present day Kill Men. How did this new iteration come to pass?
0: I'd like to introduce Evan here, our new bass player.
3: Yeah, hey, Blake, I had been playing with Blake we'd been playing music for like 8 years before this started. 2017 started, for the first few years of us playing music together, we never played a song or anything written. It was all fully improvised music. And piano, upright bass, and drums, and kind of, you know, free jazz type stuff. And we had been playing more after that. We started another group called Shatter on Impact that was also really grounded in improvised music. We'd improvise and then compose from there. So we've had years of playing together and creating, but nothing ever written, really. But we really built a strong connection, bass and drums, and he called me. I was driving and said, you know, during Shatter on Impact, he talked a lot about Dazzling Killmen and gave me a Phase of Collapse album, and I started listening to it then and was, wow, this is incredible music and incredible bass playing. And he called me and said, you know, we're thinking of putting this back together. Would you be in? And I just said yes. absolutely, without thinking about it.
1: Sure.
3: Then the next morning, you know, listen to the album again from a place of, I have to learn all these bass parts. From listening to this album, I was had a moment of like, what have I gotten myself into?
1: You're killing it.
3: But yeah, it's there's super incredible parts, super, you know, technique and playing and really, it's been a real pleasure to learn it and to do it. But yeah, that's kind of how I
1: very cool
3: got into it through.
1: And what about you, Jack?
2: So I went to college at SUNY Oneonta, upstate New York, and Blake was one of my professors.
1: Oh, very cool.
2: And we sort of just became fast friends, hung out, listen to music, and talk about old bands and punk rock and stuff. And then I graduated and left Oneonta and went back home to Woodstock. And I don't know, like 2 years went by, like we were like sort of in touch. And I got back from a run in the Midwest. I tour managed for John Spencer sometimes, and I like had just gotten back to New York, and Blake called me and said that they were looking for a new guitar player because they'd already been together for a while. But they split up with Ben Greenberg, who was in the band before me, and asked if I would do it, and I said, yeah, totally. And then the next day I listened to Face of Collapse album from the place of I need to learn this music, and I was like, what did I get myself into? and then that was like December of last year, and then February we started rehearsing, and yeah, so I was a student and I was groomed, and now I'm in this band.
1: Well, we could really take another turn here if we wanted to, but so this is airing October 4th. October 6th is your first European show. It'll be the band's first time in Europe, right?
2: October 2nd is the first show in Europe.
1: Oh, my bad.
2: Yeah, the tour starts.
1: I'll correct that.
2: In Bologna, Italy. It's a festival.
4: It's actually just a show.
2: Oh, I'm sorry. It's just a show now.
4: At the Freak Out Club.
2: At the Freak Out Club in Bologna, Italy. Come freak out with us October 2nd.
1: How excited are you guys for those shows? I mean, for an entire continent to be able to experience you for the first time, I have to imagine it's going to be pretty incredible.
4: I hope. I don't know. It's a mystery right now.
2: Dazzling Kilman, the first time around, never performed outside of the United States.
1: Right.
2: There's, I think, a certain amount of excitement over there for people. Hopefully some young and, or, you know, some new and old fans. But yeah, we're super psyched. Of course, it's kind of hard to imagine we're about to embark on this, like, you know, really amazing adventure. We're performing in 9 countries. We're doing 15 shows, and I think we do 11 shows in a row. We have a day off, and then we do 4 shows in a row, and then we fly back.
1: So very cool.
2: It's going to be fast and furious.
1: So if you're in Europe, and especially where any of these shows are located, make sure to get to one of them because you will not be disappointed. How hard has rehearsing been? You guys all live in different places for the most part, right?
0: Yeah, I live in Minneapolis. I just moved to the farmlands of Wisconsin, but it's easier to say I'm from Minneapolis. It's close to Minneapolis. And these guys all live in New York. Blake and Evan live in Oneonta, and Jack lives in Brooklyn now. Where do you say you're out of now, Woodstock or Brooklyn? What do you tell people?
1: It's okay. You say Brooklyn to be cool. I understand.
2: No, I always rep Woodstock. Shout out Woodstock. I say I'm from Woodstock, but actually I live in Sunset Park now. So
1: cool.
2: And that's what I say. Yeah.
0: It's tricky. I mean, it takes me coming out to New York to practice. Luckily, these guys are pros, man. I mean, I'm literally, I mean, Evan's a bass teacher at Hartwick College. He's literally a bass professor.
1: Well, that leads me to the next big question of do you guys think you're going to do any new music? You're going to make some new stuff?
0: We've decided we're going to definitely pursue it.
1: Amazing.
0: Not sure what it will be. It's not an automatic continuation of Face of Collapse by any means. We just don't know yet. We're having fun just imagining what it would be. But that's really, really a new subject for us. But we want to.
1: Cool. Well, I have to imagine that you guys will be have a completely different feeling when you get back from this tour about everything. And I'd love to be able to have you guys back here again sometime, especially if you end up writing some new music. Lastly, is there anything that you guys want to mention or that you'd like to put out there? Anything I didn't bring up that you'd like the listeners to know?
0: I can't think of anything. Can you?
2: Come see us in Europe if you're able.
0: Yeah, I don't know. I got nothing.
1: That's cool. My last question I'd like to ask every band is, are there any bands that you guys are listening to right now that you think people should check out? Anybody on your radar that you think should... you want to give a little attention to, or you think is something special out there that you want to show some love?
0: Now, is this question for current bands, like our bros?
1: Doesn't have to be.
0: You know, I love discovering music, and that's why I love WFMU, because I listen to a lot of WFMU.
1: Nick used to volunteer here, by the way, just to toss that in there.
0: I have been listening since the late 90s. And I can't get enough of this Gene Clark album I've been listening to. I mean, it's ancient, but I'm like, whoa. I think I heard it first on WFMU, and I'm like, yep, that's what my life is. Those are the little joy nuggets I get. Discovering something from WFMU and then going, I got a new favorite thing.
1: I think that's how we all end up here.
5: I got something. Great album, singer-songwriter, Story Littleton, also from Woodstock, New York. It's called At a Diner. Came out in February on Don Giovanni.
1: I love that label.
5: Yeah, and I've been on tour with her a bit this year as well, and she's the best.
1: Sick. Thank you.
2: I want to say the band Takat, who was it was Mdou Mokhtar's rhythm section, and then they left. And they were touring for a while, and then I don't know what the issue was, but then they lost the drummer, and they were using a drum machine. But they put out three, 10-inch records so far, and the first two have got the drummer on there as well, which I find to be incredible. And the stuff with the drum machine on the third EP is great as well. They really make good usage of it. But the band Takat, it's T-A-K-A-A-T.
1: Very cool. Thank you. What about you, Evan? Anything? No pressure.
3: Yeah, no. I just want to follow on and say, I love radio, and especially New York City radio. And I used to, when I lived here, I'd always keep a notebook in my car and just write down the things and then go discover it later. But lately, I've been listening a lot to this French bassist named Cam Meslian, who's been really super inspirational to me as a bass player, and it just really just takes me somewhere. So.
1: That's awesome. Thank you guys so much for sharing that. Just one more time, thank you so much for doing this and fitting it in as a huge fan of the band and getting to just hang with you guys personally and get to know you a little bit. It's really been a dream come true for me. I hope to have you back here. I hope the European tour is nothing but successful and a total blast for all of you. And thank you for blessing these listeners with this live session.
2: 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Thank you.

0: Hey, welcome back, listeners. Maddie No Time's here, and you are buried in the back seat. We just heard a live set from Dazzling Killmen, an interview. I hope you enjoyed it. I very much enjoyed getting to listen to it again. I got a bunch of live bands that I'm bringing in here, so keep an ear out for more fill-ins. I'm always on the hunt, so any DJs listening, hit me up. Let me fill in for you. I got lots to do. You can catch me for Hellraiser October 19th. I think that's the date. I'm filling in for Scott Williams. Singles Gone Steady, which is my favorite week of Hellraiser. So I will have 3 hours of 7 inches. Make sure you tune in for that show. So much great stuff going for Hellraiser. Just one more time. If you can get a pledge in there for my show or any show, this is the month to do it. We're trying to raise about $360,000. So hop on over to WFMU.org. Playlist and comments. You can select my show. You can select plenty of other shows. I still got a marathon shirt that is available to you that was designed by my friend Tetsunori Tawaraya. It is a really, really cool design. So please go check it out and please pledge to WFMU this Hellraiser. I already can't wait to be back on the radio with you all. So let's see. Coming up, you'll have Samantha after me and then Clowntronics with ATF. And Playtime with Dylan, so make sure you stay tuned in as they take you into your Monday morning. I don't really have anything else to talk about. One more time, I want to say a huge thank you to Dazzling Killmen for making it happen and coming in here. Really just so much fun for me, and I love doing the live band, so it's a pleasure to bring them to you. Another big thank you to Scott Williams, not just for the fill-in, but for the engineering. Always a wonderful friend here in the studio. And I'm going to play us out with 25 more minutes of music. Let's have some fun. Sit back. Don't go anywhere. If you want to come, hop on the board and say what's up. We got a bunch of friends out here chatting it up. WFMU.org playlists and comments. I also put up all of the album art, as it's one of the things that I enjoy most from crate digging and bringing in all this vinyl for you. So I hope you enjoy this last set. I'm Maddie No Times, and I'll see you around 10 o'clock for station ID.
1: This whole country is scared of failure. My head keeps trying to sell me ambition, but my heart, I want self-respect.

walking around sometimes. I see a tension under the surface. People are just about ready.

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1: Now let me tell you about my best friend. Well, her name is Leanne, and she's married to a dumb man named Carl. Or she was, that is. Hello?
2: Well, Carl started in with his same old over again. Drunk as a skunk, yelling. And he started coming at me while I was frying his eggs in the kitchen.
1: Oh, Lord.
2: And the only thing I had to say to me was that cast iron skillet. And that white tile ain't so white anymore. And he is face down on the kitchen floor.
1: What?
2: And he ain't moving. And I think he might be dead.
1: Uh-oh.
2: And you're the first person I thought to call.

Nice drop on that. Do the worm.

Hello. How are you, WFMU listeners? Samantha with you. Here comes the bed music. How are you? How's your Sunday? Say hi on the comments board. I'm kind of everywhere tonight. Is that how you are too? Let me know. And yes, it's true that I was away last week, and thank you, Zoe B, for the beautiful fill-in. I was stuck. I was in North Carolina, and I couldn't leave because the road was blocked. But anyway, I want to tell you something, and I want to tell you now that WFMU LCD is looking for art and short essays, fiction, comics, etc., of famous or infamous musical instruments, ranging from turntables to the human voice and everything in between. So check that out and you can look at more information at wfmu.org/lcd. That sounds really interesting. And I'm going to tell you about the music you just heard. We had Teodros Mekonnen with Liebisch Kabaschen, from Teodros Mekonnen with his organ. And this is new from Muzikawi, the label. And what else is going on? We had, oh, wasn't that a cool track? Naomi Klaus. I love that rhythmic, deep voice kind of vibe. And that was Crocodile Skin Shoes from A Story of Global Disease off of Bamboo Shows tapes from 2021. We had Al Wooten, course, because why not, with Essen, and Roma Vjazinski with I'm gonna try one more time, Nava. The Clash before that with Ghetto Defendant, and for weeks I've been trying to weave that Clash track in. It's so fun to mix with, and I think I found it. We had Suishu no Fune with Becoming a Flower. This is gorgeous, gorgeous. And the record is The Lost Trees of Paradise, reissue from 2019 off the Abandon Ship label. It's basically two really long, fuzzy, ambient psych rock tracks. Victoria Mingo from the Netherlands with Before You Fly, brand new music, and the record is Godspell from the Rush Hour label. We had Refno Magione with Tambu, and also with AOES. Ski Mask with Seriously Deep One. Been on a big ski mask kick recently. Amber Asylum with Ave Maria before that off of Frozen in Amber from 1996. And I heard this on Andy Walter's program from the year 2000. I was doing some digging last week. At the top, Debussy with Clair de Lune. This track is just so gorgeous. Okay, we have Tom Bruno next. I found this in the library today. Hope you like it. Stay tuned. It's gonna get really quiet.

You are tuned to WFMU East Orange, WMFU Mount Hope in New York City and Rockland County at 91.9 FM. I am rusty today with like my cues, but here I go. Okay, I'm good. It feels like I haven't been here in a while when I miss a week. Okay. That was Nishigaito Kenshiku. And the label is First and Last. The record is Jugatsu no Ami. And you heard the track October Rain. How are we doing, listeners? We had Brush before that. Telenga from the self-titled Brush album. Wasn't that track so cool? I do this thing where I grab a big stack of CDs kind of blindly from the library, and sometimes I get really lucky, and I found this. It's from 2006. We had Velka

before that with Mexico from Jeans, and this is new off Karaoke Cock. Mike Cooper before that, his beachy island kind of John Hassell-y record. White Shadows in the South Seas. I love this record. It used to be my bed music in like 2014. You heard the track Taboo Lifted. We had Static Cleaner, Last Reward. This is a cool new kind of psyche dubby record. Stones on the Beach is what you heard, and the record is Breathing Under Honey off of Purely Physical Teeny Tapes. We had the Soundbreakers before that with Marooned from a Numero Comp Technicolor Paradise, Rem Rhapsodies, and Other Exotic Delights from 2018. At the top, this was another library grab, Tom Bruno. This is live at Roulette in New York, and the track you heard is an excerpt of White Boy Blues. I have more new music that I'm going to grab. Okay. I'm really excited about this record. It's really cool. It is Cohen Holtkampf, and the album is Nightlife off of Western Vinyl. Ben Vita is on this. I'm trying to get him to play on my show. So is Greg Fox and Matt Bowder. So here you go. And also, big happy birthday to Mike in Berlin.

supermarket in California. What thoughts I have of you tonight, Walt Whitman. For I walk down the side streets under the trees with a headache, self-conscious, looking at the full moon. In my hungry fatigue and shopping for images, I went into the fruit neon supermarket dreaming of your enumerations. What peaches and what penumbras? Whole families shopping at night, aisles full of husbands, wives in the avocados, babies in the tomatoes, and you, Garcia Lorca, what were you doing down by the watermelons? I saw you, Walt Whitman, childless, lonely old grubber, poking among the meats in the refrigerator and eyeing the grocery boys. I heard you asking questions of each. Who killed the pork chops? What price bananas? Are you my angel? I wandered in and out of the brilliant stacks of cans following you and followed in my imagination by the store detective. We strode down the open corridors together in our solitary fancy, tasting and possessing artichokes and every frozen delicacy and never passing the cashier. Where are we going, Walt Whitman? The doors close in an hour. Which way does your beard point tonight? I touch your book and dream of our odyssey in the supermarket and feel absurd. Will we go walking all night through the solitary streets? The trees add shade to shade, lights out in the houses, we'll both be lonely. Will we go dreaming of the lost America of love, past the blue automobiles and driveways, home to our silent cottage? Ah, dear father, graybeard, lonely old courage teacher, what America did you have when Sharon quit poling his ferry and you got out on a smoking bank and stood watching the boat disappear?

Benvita and Christina Vansu with New Distortion Properties. That is such a gorgeous track from the record Oblivion Seekers. 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

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You are listening to Clowntronics on WFMU. This is Nicholas Mahana with Coming Up for Air off of Double Pendulum. It came out in 2023 on Runoff Records. The set started with Pressure from Golden Donna off of the compilation Universal Broadcast Network Volume 1 from the Universal Broadcast label released this year. Then Paddington DC or Distortion Combo with Industrial Skyline from Frontal Handling, came out in 2008 on Destruction Production. Then you heard a lovely little short track from Fateh and Kanan, Celadon from Diary of a Candle. Sounds very like quaint and medieval sort of to me. I'm obsessed with it. The entire 2 minutes and something seconds. That record came out on Fire Records in 2025. And then you heard a newer track from Emily A. Sprague, Weather Melody off of Cyano that just came out on Revenge International. Then you heard Bully Jordot, Sumoran off of Visions from Grand Rose Discs, came out in 2024. And that covers everything you heard so far. It'll be a fun night. I won't be here next week, but DJ Waste will be filling in for me. So you should still tune in for a show. And it'll be great. I'll be having fun out of the country. And then I'll be back. But for now, we have until 3 a.m. So we'll get on with it.

0: accepts it, of course, by that. I'm astonished and struck reading your books by how early your love of gardening began. Is that right?
1: I should have been a gardener. I don't know why I wasn't. I suppose that no one in my world, my parents' world, was thought of gardening as an occupation, really, that a schoolboy might take up. And I'd forgotten about it, but I had kept all my gardening implements. I gardened.
0: How were you given? When did you first garden? Who said garden? Did you say I want to garden?
1: I think I said it first in Villa Quassa in Largo Maggiore when I was 4. And I was absolutely entranced by this place of sunlight after an English RAF station, avenues of camellias. It was a house which was requisitioned on the lake. And I think it's there. I've got some film and I'm picking geraniums.
0: Did you want to be an artist?
1: Yes, I wanted to be a painter. I never wanted to be a filmmaker. That happened by accident, but I'd always wanted to be a painter.
0: What sort of painter were you? What sort of stuff did you do?
1: Well, I potted through all the isms, you know, all the isms you could imagine, cubism and dashism, and I finally caught up with sort of just straightforward English landscape painting, and I found myself down at the Kilve in North Somerset, where my aunt lived, just painting fields. And in a way, these rather old-fashioned paintings are the first ones I recognised as my own. And then, of course, I went to the Slade and went to the modern movement. It was, you know, America. We all had to grapple with that.
0: Did you grapple happily?
1: Not particularly, no. I found myself quite nervous. I realised I wasn't a very good draftsman, although actually the Slade gave me a distinction of draftsman. I think they must have not been looking.
0: When did you first design for the theatre or for film?
1: I started actually out of the Slade because you had to do a subsidiary. And Nicholas Georgiadis was teaching there. And I thought, well, with my university upbringing, you know, where I had been involved in college theatre and everything, it would be a good thing to do. So I went in there and did theatre design as a subsidiary. But with no idea that I would actually ever... I mean, when I was at the Slade, I thought I would end up teaching in school somewhere. I mean, that was the length of one's ambition, really.
0: You designed for the Royal Ballet, you designed Jazz Calendar, and you designed for Ken Russell's movies. How did that happen?
1: Well, it happened because of I put some theatre designs for the Prodigal Son of Prokofiev into the Biennale in Paris, and Maud Lloyd's house.

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Hello there. You are listening to Clowntronics. It is about the midpoint of the show. And I just started playing a really long recording. It's not that long, but it's long. From Marta Forsberg. We Even Dream off of Tkach. That was a recording of a performance art piece from 2021. Since I last spoke, you first heard Jeremiah Carter with Every Gift Demands a Sacrifice. Off of Sings Like an Arrow, came out on Perfect Aesthetics in 2019. Then something new, Kado with November Loop from Ellen, came out on Escape Records. Fatan Kanan with Book of Changes from Diary of a Candle, off of Fire Records, 2025. Then Midori Hirano with You Can See What We Can't See from the Juniper Tree. That came out this year, very recently on Vir Nuvier Records. Then Alessandra Novaga with I Should Have Been a Gardener from the album of the same name. Came out in 2020 on the Schachtel. Followed by Hysterical Love Project, Oil Slicks, Song for the Spirals, off of Lashes from 2023. Then Carlos Maria Trindade and Nuno Canevaro with Segreso Sem from Mr. Vologalu from 1991. Yannis Xenakis followed right after with a really amazing piece. Voyage absolu des unari vers Andromède from Musique électroacoustique. Yeah, that's self-explanatory. It came out in 2001 on Fractal Records, but has also been reissued and featured in compilations because it's iconic. And there was a track from Her Shield, Rolando, from compilation of that I played from the start off the show, Universal Broadcast Network Volume 1 from Universal Broadcast, released this year. Pierre Rousseau after that with Rome from Mode Par Defaut. Came out in 2021 on Beats in Space, and that covers what you heard, what you haven't heard yet, or at least in a while, is that WFMU is still struggling to make up the loss of $200,000 in funding, as we have iterated throughout the marathon earlier this year. We are talking about it again throughout the October Hellraiser, but a little more sparsely. We are just starting with it. A lot of DJs have really special programming planned, both on and off air. 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And a great way to do that is to join Swag for Life for as low as $10 a month. That's what I'll say about it. 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

We're nearing the end of the show here. I do want to go over what you heard before I close out. Luckily, it's not too numerous. Just a long time since the Marta Forsberg piece you heard first. Our OT with Stomp Sassis, Femme Le Curie, came out on Krak in 2006. Then Mr. Max did with We Must Understand off of Lives and Privacy from 2008. Luis Lazur after that with Verdenson from Half of a Hand from 2024. Then Flute by Roma von Troisdorf from the self-titled from 2021. Then you heard Marc Leclerc with 180 Jours from Musique pour Trois Femmes Enceintes. It does translate to Music for Three Pregnant Women. That originally came out on Mutech in 2005 and was recently reissued on LP this year as well. It is a really cool record to listen to in its entirety, and especially kind of in your own little headphone world, feeling the sounds. So you should look into it. Then you heard a piece from Marina Rosenfeld and Ben Vida, Branches, from Vertis, recorded and released by Friedman Gallery in 2020. Another performance art piece recording on the show. Then you heard, it's either three or III, not quite sure what the symbol is supposed to mean, but the track was called A Silent off of Scissors and it came out on Default label in 2026. And this is currently Future Blondes with Angel Drone off of Vanish 2013. Came out in 2013 on Destructive Industries. Have about 4 minutes left. 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

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Under my voice, you're hearing Fanfare de la Mer by Neef. And you can see everything else I played on WFMU.org on my show page. This is Dylan. My show is Playtime. I'm here until 6 a.m., so thanks for being here.

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sky is divided in three parts or areas. I've got the first one divided by two like birds that used to make me sharp demonstrations of horizontal fire. The second part is divided by all the losing feelings. It has western clouds, but smells like closed. And the third, well, the third one is always full of wonderful things. Things like those years that I spent.

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Смогло меня смеяться моя голова.

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This has been Playtime with Dylan. Next up is The Wake with Clay Pigeon, so stay tuned.

Geez, I know I'm busy this morning because I haven't even had a chance to look at the Accu playlist. 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We hope you do it. 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Listen live. Click and get in and on with some of our great Accu glisters and strengthen this way community. Chris O's out there. She's always out there. Hi, Chris. Yokas, I see you. The tanks out there. They're just a couple of the people I'm seeing. Hogwash down in St. Augustine, Florida. Gosh, that's the oldest city in the United States, I think. Annette in Oliphant. Timmy in Oakland. Gene in Philadelphia. Corey, Traverse City, Michigan. Look at all these great glisters out there already. That's what they do. They arrive early in the morning. They stay right till the finish line if they can. We've got a Hellraiser going on right now. What is that? Well, that's our autumn fundraiser here, a critical fundraising event at this radio station. You won't hear us talk about it much on the air, not like Marathon, but we hope you make a pledge if you can. You've been real nice to Wake so far. We'll talk a little bit more about that later on. Let's have a peek at your weather forecast. Sunshine, 69 today. Nice fall day, right? Breezy, northwest gust up to 21 occasionally. Tonight, 49. Whoa, that's pretty chilly. Tomorrow, sunny and cooler. You'll feel it, just 63 for a top mark. Now, I've got more details. We'll check them at 6:29, okay, when we do Surf, Turf, and Stars. I hope you had a great weekend, Glister, wherever you are in this wide world. And I'm glad you're here this morning. I appreciate you hanging out with us. He's Nian with some Daryl Hall and John Oates.

That was music from Julia Jacklin called Head Alone on Wake and Bake. Good morning, my friends. It is so good to be back with you on the radio. We're sneaking up on 6:24 as you're out the door. Surf Turf, it starts just a few minutes away. The Jets lose. Why am I laughing? It was horrible. But we'll get them next week. Love them anyway. Hope your team won. If you don't have a team, you're probably better off. James Ellis Ford.

Pretty cool, huh? New James Ellis Ford called The Ever After on Wake and Bake. Good morning, everybody. Sneaking up on 6:29. I got to look at this. A little letter in my mailbox from, it looks like Rajika. I think it's Rajika. Rajika B in Jersey City sent me a letter. That was nice of you. Hey, you can write me. Kara WFMU, P.O. Box 2011, Jersey City 07303. I'd love to hear from you glisters out there with the old snail mail. Wouldn't that be something? Let's do Surf, Turf, and Stars. Today in Island Park along the Raritan at Donaldson Park. The next low tide will be this morning at 10:51. The high tide rolls in this afternoon. Pencil that in for 4:36 if you would. Some of the birds recently seen along the trails and riverbanks of Donaldson Park include a double-crested cormorant. That's a nice bird. A pair of Lincoln's sparrows and a large, look at this, a large grind of red-winged blackbirds. 28% Illumo of our waning crescent moon currently ascending in the east. It sets this afternoon at 4:05 and rises again late tonight at 2:23. Right now, the moon is near the planet Mars as Jupiter takes its place just below. After sunset this evening, glisters, if you would, look for Venus and little Mercury hovering above the Horai in the west where Saturn ascends into view in the east. Oh, Lord. We got that 10-gallon Hatfield High out of West Virginia. It's the real McCoy. Sunshine 69 today. Breezy. Tonight mostly clear 49. Tomorrow's high just 63 degrees. Sunshine, though. I guess it is fall after all. Wednesday, we start to warm up. Look at this. 74 blue skies Wednesday. And in the low 70s on Thursday as well. Should be a pretty nice all told. 110 Santee, California, the nation's top mark yesterday. 21 tie, Big Bay, Michigan, and Stanley, Idaho, 21. That's mighty cold. The heat wave, meanwhile, continues in Southern California. 103 in L.A. on Friday, 105 in San Diego. That heat stays out there through Thursday, 15 to 25 degrees above normal. Tote Hill, SI, mostly clear, double nickels. Berkeley Heights, mostly clear, 53, minor skiddly-D. Jersey City, 56 and clear. As you good blisters, you're getting in gear. Ready to do it? To it. Let's hear some more. Well, you would need a little orange juice with your breakfast.

Too busy thinking about my baby that's Marvin Gaye. On Wake and Bake, 6:38. Hope you're feeling great this morning. I'm glad you're with me. This is Neutral Milk Hotel, king of carrot flavor.

that a great new song? Animal by Tan CM. 15 minutes in front of 7 on this marvelous Monday. I might not feel so marvelous right now. Sometimes hard to get back in the swing of things, but you'll get there. We'll get there. That's the great thing about this week, family. We give each other strength and we lift each other up each weekday, Monday through Friday, 6 a.m. to 9 a.m. And then Joe, he'll be in at 9 this morning. Joe Magasco, keep things bright. In the U.S., this is a sobering statistic. 4.2 million youths become homeless each year. 4.2 million youths homeless. And LGBTQ youths, well, 120% experience this more often than their straight peers. True Colors United offers innovative solutions to youth homelessness. 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At 5 after 7, we'll have a peek at your news, get you all informed. And your weather forecast too. See how that's shaping up as we head into a new week. Music returns right now with Ujima, a track called Maybe.

I like this Faye Webster called Cheers on Wake, 652. Hi to Trouty, telling me about cormorants. Said they're not such nice birds. I didn't know Trouty. I love them anyway. Got to be a reason we got them. JP's in the Bronx. Jada's out there at B now. Eric checked in from Benagulu, India. Can you believe that? And Bangkok, too, as music continues on Wake. This is Daga Voladora, brand new, Hasta Los Glaciares. News and weather coming up, but right now the Daga. Thanks for being here this morning, my friends, keeping me company. Always appreciate it.

Flo and Eddie, Kaylin and Volman from the Turtles, you know that. I've been born again, wake and bake. Just about 7 o'clock straight up, WFMU, East Orange, WMFU, Mount Hope in New York City and Rockland County at 91.9 FM online at WFMU.org. News and weather. After we hear from Wise Blood from the album Titanic Rising, this is Every Day FMU.

Wise Blood, I want to say from Baltimore, right? Wise Blood, W-E-Y-E-S, and every day on Wake. Taking us up to 7:05, that's news time around here. Little Leipzig, our house frog, take us down, hop to it, Leaps. Say, tuck-a-da-ta. Say, tuck-a-da-tuck, and you'll feel like a million bucks. Here's news from Local Liz, part of our Wake News team I'm so proud of. Thanks for all you do, Local Liz. In a showdown between a whale and a yacht, my money's on the whale, at least after hearing the following story. According to CBS News, four sailors were rescued alive in the South Pacific after a pod of sperm whales cracked the hull of their boat. The crew, about 250 nautical miles off Norfolk Island, was enjoying a peaceful night at sea when 6 to 8 whales decided to have a little fun, smashing into the boat and forcing the crew to call Mayday. The boat went down, but luckily there were no serious injuries or fatalities. The New Zealand Air Force came to the rescue about 18 hours later. It's unclear what the whales were thinking, but here's a reminder, boats are not toys. The people of Brazil will head to the polls this month to cast their ballots for candidates with names like Donald Trump, Barack Obama, and Mick Jagger. But not the ones you think. According to the AP, it's part of a long-standing Brazilian tradition of joke or protest candidates dating back to the 1950s. Trump and Obama impersonators are now throwing their hats in the ring, but it all started with a rhinoceros who got 100,000 votes for city council back in 1959. The tradition continued even when a real-life circus clown won a congressional seat for Sao Paulo back in 2010. Joke candidates rarely win, but their votes can still benefit their political parties. And democracy is weird like that. It's a bittersweet ending for a summer camp in Minnesota, which is shutting its doors for good because its campers, HIV-positive kids, have become so few. One Heartland was founded in 1993 by Neil Willenson, a college student who was moved to serve the community after reading about a 5-year-old boy facing isolation and stigma at school. According to Good News Network, what started as a gathering for a few kids turned into a 30-year project, an 80-acre campus, and countless lives changed. Now, thanks to improved medical care and awareness, mother-to-child transmission of HIV is less than 1%. That means there simply aren't many campers left for One Heartland, which held its final session this summer. Gone, but certainly not forgotten.

0: This new David Byrne right here with the Mexican Institute of Sound, some other gal. ¿Cuál es la razón? 7:15, if you know what I mean, getting it on a marvelous Monday with a Pidge LP.
1: What is the reason for it? What is the reason for it? What is the reason for it?
0: It's a nice jam. This is Chris Knox right here. Chris Knox and...

0: Music from Paycheck called Generic Actress on Wake and Bake, 21 minutes after 7 o'clock, and I've got Joe McGasco sitting next to me. Joe, I asked that you tap dance just a second while I cue up your music. I didn't have your music queued up. Talk to him, Joe. Talk to him.
1: I'm tap dancing. I can't dance and talk at the same time.
0: You're doing great.
1: I know, this is my trick move. Wait, ready for this?
0: Exploding.
2: Plastic.
0: McGasco. Dude, it's only 7:21 and I'm forgetting functions already.
1: What, bodily functions?
0: I'm not functional this morning.
1: Okay, that's all right. You're allowed to be dysfunctional once in a while.
0: It's the,
1: In fact, I think we're mostly dysfunctional here. How was your weekend?
0: Great, man.
1: Yeah.
0: Yeah, I sang in a Loser's Lounge thing.
1: XTC, right?
0: An XTC show.
1: Yeah. Did it go over? Did people clap?
0: Yeah, they did.
1: Oh, good.
0: Yeah, it was fun.
1: was Andy Partridge in the audience frowning at you?
0: No, he wasn't.
1: Okay.
0: I met Paul Williams there, though, one time.
1: Paul Williams, the songwriter?
0: He came to his show.
1: He came to the show of his songs?
0: Yeah, and he was backstage. So nice. He was such a nice guy.
1: Wow. Is he really as tiny as he looks?
0: He's very small, but really the nicest guy you'd ever want to meet.
1: Oh, that's great.
0: Yeah, he was
1: What really a privilege to meet a great songwriter like
0: no
1: that.
0: No kidding, huh?
1: Yeah.
0: He's written some good ones, man.
1: Seriously.
0: What you got for us today?
1: Ah, I brought a song for the season. I brought an October song.
0: You did?
1: Yeah. It's called October. It's I'd like the listeners to listen to this song and imagine leaves falling from the trees. This is a song by a guy named Okonski, came out last year. And Okonski is a guy named Steve Okonski. He's got a little trio. Guys who used to be in a group called Duran Jones, The Indications.
0: Oh, yeah. They just played in town here this
1: they
0: weekend.
1: They did, yeah. So maybe that's what put it in my mind. But anyway, he's got this little side project. This is from his second album called Entrance Music. And it's a song called October that I really love. I listen to this song all the time. It puts me in a nice mood.
0: Are the leaves changing where you are?
1: Not yet, no.
0: Yeah, up in Vermont.
1: I was up in New York State this weekend, and the leaves were changing up there.
0: It's nice, huh?
1: Yeah, it's really nice. Yeah. Autumn is on its way. So soon in New Jersey, we'll see it.
0: Give me the Danny Slim,
1: Joe. You got it.
0: Let's play this thing. And then we'll see you at 9 o'clock for Surface Noise.

is music from Chris and Cozy, October Love Song. On Wake and Bake, I love you too. This is Rail Car, new Rail Car. Hey, we're over halfway through. 7:31, son of a gun. I like this Rail Car, check it out. And then we'll do our meditations with Zoe. Called Foxy.

0: Just easing you in on a Monday, taking it easy on you. I like that new rail card. How about you? Called Foxy. It's 25 minutes in front of 8. Let's check in with Zoe and meditate.
1: Good morning, listeners. It's yours truly, Zoe B, here with a short morning meditation for you. 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

Great Sound of the Specials, Friday night, Saturday morning on Wake and Bake, 7:43. Just you and me hanging out. Joe will be along at 9 this morning. Our one-hit wonder coming up just a few minutes away. And our Artist of the Week reveal, too. Much to look forward to this week. As Hellraiser continues on FMU, make a pledge if you can, help us out. Here's Tagua Tagua, Fez Aminha, Onda Bater, Wake and Bake.

0: Sounded so good. Dusty Springfield. Ain't no sun since you've been gone. Time for our one hit wonder.
1: One hit
2: wonders.
1: One hit
2: wonders.
0: Well, I sang with the Losers Lounge over the past weekend, an Ecstasy Squeeze tribute. And there was another singer there that I met named Sean. And I got to talking to him. And it turns out he was in a band called Harvey Danger. Matter of fact, I've got him on the phone right now. Sean, can you hear me?
3: I can.
0: And you're calling from Connecticut, right?
3: I am.
0: Right. And the song is Flagpole City. I mentioned it to people, they're like, sure, I know that song. And when I met you, I thought, well, let's get him on the radio show and talk about that song. And the whole concept of a one-hit wonder. Do people say that to you? Does it bother you?
3: I mean, people say it sometimes. People don't tend to say it to your face, you know, because sometimes people think of it as an epithet. But sometimes it's a descriptor, and at a certain point, you just have to not take it personally, you know?
0: Right. I was telling you of all the years I was in bands and how much we would have loved to have had one hit. You know, sometimes that term's used derogatorily, but then you can say to how many bands, well, how many hits have you had, you know? You've actually been to the mountaintop, man. Tell us a little bit about Harvey Danger. You came just post a grunge scene in Seattle, right?
3: Yeah, I mean, we got together in 1993, I think 93, 94, in Seattle, and we all met in college at the University of Washington. And, you know, it was, for all of us, it was our first band.
0: Wow.
3: And we kind of learned how to do it all together, and it was really, you know, it was sort of the first thing any of us had stuck with, you know, in our early 20s.
0: Right, I'm sorry, Sean, yeah. Go ahead.
3: No, that's all.
0: Right. I was going to say, so how did it work? Did you build up a buzz there in Seattle? Did it all happen kind of quickly?
3: No. It happened quickly eventually. You know, it's the classic story of like an overnight success that happens 4 years after you started, you know. But it was, you know, we just sort of played. We didn't do a lot of the kind of, you know, classic standard band, like we didn't go on tour in a van and like try and build up a following.
0: Right.
3: We just sort of, we were pretty, I mean, I hate to say it because it's such a funny old cliche about the 90s, but like slacker is actually a kind of an archetype that we fell right into, you know.
0: And then it happened, man. Could you believe it? Did you look at each other and go, dudes, we've got a hit song on our hands?
3: We did. I remember, you know, we pulled over to the side of the road the first time we heard the song on the radio, that kind of thing. And then, you know, after a while, your life becomes playing that song like as many as three or four times a day, in addition to playing shows or traveling or whatever. And it's sort of, you know, it becomes a little monotonous, but it is also, it's still exciting, you know?
0: When it happened, did you think this is going to go on forever? We're just getting started?
3: Yes.
0: Yeah.
3: We definitely did think that. And I mean, in a way it has gone on forever. You know, it's been like almost 30 years and the band isn't together and we lost one of our members and whatever, but we're still friends. And like the fact that we were in that band is still, you know, it's how you and I met and got to talking, you know, it has a funny legacy, and that song just never stops being, you know, around.
0: Sean, again, I'm out of time here, but I just want to tell you, I'm looking at our IQ playlist. Flagpole City is eternal, says Chris. That song rips, says Dino. I love that song and I love that band, says Regina. Man, the love is still out there for you and you're still writing music, you're still doing it. What are you doing right now, man? Then we gotta go.
3: Right now I'm trying to figure out which pair of pants I should wear today.
0: Oh, man. Hey, man, it's great talking to you. I'm going to play your jam. I know I'm going to run into you again now that I've met you. I really appreciate your calling in this morning. They love this song. I'm going to play it right now. Take care, my friend. Thank you very much.
3: Well, we played at WFMU in 1998.
0: You did, really?
3: Yeah.
0: Oh, man. Well, I've got to run, man. You know how it is with this radio scene. I wish we could just talk and talk. You take care, and I'll see you around soon, okay?
3: All right. Thanks, Clay.
0: All right. There goes Sean Nelson from Harvey Danger. Thanks to him for calling in. And they're our one-hit wonder this week. Let's play it. Here's Harvey Danger and Flagpole Sitta on Wave.

Harvey Danger flagpole setter. Thanks to Sean from Harvey Danger for calling in this morning. Sean, they love you, man. You should read the nice comments on our Accu playlist. You are not forgotten. This song touched people. 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This is T-Rex.

That's a great jam, isn't it? From Beethoven. It's new, called Lasagna on Wake. 5 minutes after 8 o'clock, that is news time around these parts. Let's go ahead and do it. And let's let Lena take it. Let our house hyena, Lena. Nervous, anxious Lena. Oh, Lena. Here's the news. Say, ta-ka-da-ta. That's right, kid. It sure does. Pranksters beware in Singapore. 30-year-old dude is facing up to 10 years in the Grey Bar Hotel after generating AI deepfake images of a crocodile in a local reservoir and causing quite a panic among residents. According to Popular Science, the man inserted images of a couple of gators into photos of a popular local swimming spot and sent them to a co-worker. Somehow the picture took on a life of its own, circulating throughout the community and eventually landing on the desk of Singapore's National Water Agency, which determined it was fake. Then they passed it along to the fuzz, and now the man could be looking at a decade behind bars for misleading the public. Who's laughing now? If there were an award for most honest man of the year, one Texas man would have it in the bag, literally, after finding $128,000 at a bank ATM and returning it without a penny missing. According to CBS News, a 37-year-old guy who wants to remain anonymous was making a transaction at an ATM in North Texas when he spotted a bag stuffed to the brim with cash, plus another bag containing around 20 checks. He didn't hesitate. He grabbed the loot and drove to the local police station. Officers traced it back to the bank's security company, which had apparently forgotten the money after emptying the ATM. Oops, it was their lucky day. Kurt Cobain's legacy lives on, speaking of Seattle, now also in the form of a short-term rental. According to the Daily Mail, the late rock star's former home at 114 Pear Street in Olympia, Washington, has been listed on Airbnb. It's no ordinary rental. The house is decked out in band memorabilia and tributes, and it's where Cobain wrote about 75% of Nirvana's creative output. In fact, it's where Smells Like Teen Spirit was written. After Bikini Kill, singer Kathleen Hanna famously wrote, "Kurt smells like teen spirit," on the house's wall. She was referring to teen spirit deodorant, not some profound teenage essence. And that little joke became a rock anthem. 8:07, time for our Artist of the Week reveal. It is The Kinks. One of the great bands of the rock and roll era, the Kinks pioneered hard rock with such wild early ravers as You Really Got Me and All Day and All Tonight. Singles that inspired such peers as The Who and David Bowie, while also pointing the way forward to punk and metal. That turned out to be the first act in a career that ran into the 90s, making them the only British invasion band outside the Stones to last that long. Let's hear from them. Let's hear from them all.

Kinks, dedicated follower of fashion. They are our artist of the week all week long. After the 8:05 news, lots of Kinks coming up. 8:13, almost 8:14 is your out the door. I've got something new for you now. And we'll check in with Gary and family just a few minutes away, okay? This is Balvanera called Dig.

This is great, isn't it? Look Blue Go Purple and Cactus Cats on Wake and Bake. Here's Olivia Tremor Control, and then we'll do Gary. This is Jumping Fences. Good morning, my friends.

0: How's my Western coming?
1: It should be ready in just a few minutes, Don.
0: Well, I'm hungry now.
1: Don, please don't slide the chair.
0: I'm sorry, hon. I couldn't hear you.
1: Don, please.
0: Oh, now look at this.
1: What, Don?
0: Well, the cobbler.
1: Don.
0: The cobbler's lost again.
1: Oh, it's only a game. Good morning, Mom and Dad.
0: Quiet.
1: Don.
0: Quiet down, Gary.
2: I was only saying...
1: He was only saying good morning, Don.
0: Whose side are you on, huh?
2: Yeah, Mom, whose side are you on?
1: Privately, I'm on your side, Gary, but... I'm on your side, Don, of course.
0: Well, I should think so.
2: Mom.
1: I'm sorry, Gary.
0: I just don't think we need to be saying good morning every morning.
2: But my teacher said we should always say
1: good... Listen to your father, Gary.
0: I think I know more than those teachers of yours, Gary.
2: Do you have a college degree, Dad?
1: Gary, no.
0: I got my degree on the streets, Gary.
2: On the streets?
1: Oh, Don, you had a pampered upbringing.
0: Don't tell him that.
2: Were you pampered, Dad?
1: Oh, like a tiny baby.
0: No, I was...
2: Pampered.
0: I was not pampered.
2: Like a tiny baby.
1: Don, what's going on?
2: Firecrackers.
0: Well, I intend to find out.
1: Be careful, Don.
2: Who is it, Dad?
0: Hey, get out of here, kid.
1: Who was it, Don?
0: Oh, just some little hellraiser.
2: I bet it was Stinky Piles.
1: Who's Stinky Piles?
0: My dirty little Stinky Piles.
2: His name's Jeff Piles, but...
1: Must be Dick Piles' boy.
0: Well, he needs to be punished.
2: He always has firecrackers.
1: Why do they call him Stinky?
0: The town's overrun with these little hellraisers.
2: I want to be a little hellraiser.
1: We could get you a little leather jacket.
2: And a mini bike.
1: It would be
0: misbehave.
1: Adorable.
0: I've had about enough of it.
1: Oh, Jeff Piles is just a child, Don.
2: They call him Stinky because...
0: Quiet, Gary.
1: Why do they call him Stinky?
2: He likes to roll in dead birds.
0: That's disgusting.
1: Dogs do that, Gary.
2: He saw his dog do
0: well,
2: it.
0: Dogs eat poop, Gary.
2: Dogs eat poop.
1: There's someone at the door, Don.
0: Hey, I thought I told you to get out of here.
2: Hey, it's Stinky Piles.
1: Look, Don, something's burning.
0: Little paper bags on fire.
2: Yeah.
0: I gotta step on it.
2: Oh,
0: oh, what is this?
1: I think it's...
0: Well, this is dog...
1: Don.
2: Dad stepped in a pile of...
0: It's not funny, Gary.
1: Oh, it's kind of funny, Don.
2: It's kind of funny, Dad.
0: These little hellraisers leaving burning bags of...
1: The dog waste.
2: I want to be a hellraiser.
0: If you ever did anything like that, Gary,
1: I... Get you some little...

Queen of Soul, Aretha Franklin, and Jump. Almost Joe time. Joe's up at 9 this morning. Right now, this is Ella Thompson. Kind of becoming a wake classic. This is such a great song. Great Monday vibe to it. Hope you're doing good this morning. You feeling okay? Trying to get back in the swing? Gonna have a good week, I think. Let's stick together, Wake family. Ella Thompson, Promise to Keep, Wake and Bake.

pushing that out to Rexy. He says, time to get the train and start for home, Clay. Thanks, Rexy. Thanks for listening to us, man. That's Ella Thompson, Promise to Keep, 829. And I didn't mean to stop the groove, but we got to fire up the gremlin here. Let's go ahead and do a little trying to find the keys. Here we go. We're going to burn up Beverwick Road all the way to Kebab Paradise. Clay did it.

that spread joy, new called Vindicated By. On the way, that'll wake you up a little bit. 8:33, believe you me, I am the Pidge, Monday through Friday on Wake and Bake. And Joe McGeskill will be up at 9 with Surface Noise. Be another great show. This is Tom Verlaine, called Breaking My Heart on Wake and Bake. Stay with us now, Glisters.

0: It's always great here at Top Verlaine. Breaking my heart on Wake. We miss you, Tom. 8:39, doing just fine on a marvelous Monday. Hope you're feeling okay. Let's check in with Bucci, see how he's doing.
1: One, two, three, four.
2: Hey, listeners, it's Bucci. This is going to be a tough one for me. I'm not sure I should be doing one of these today. I am in a great deal of pain today in my back. I feel like I've thrown it out, and because I haven't been able to move much. So the reason for my back being like this is I've been training for a competition to break the record, or almost break the record, for being buried alive. The record is 60 days, and I'm trying to do it 59 at least, if not less. And yeah, so I will be buried alive. And I've been sleeping on the floor to get used to sleeping on a hard surface. Because the coffin is, of course, really hard.
3: Of course.
2: But I've been sleeping very badly, and I think I'm losing my mind a little, because when I do manage to
4: fall asleep,
2: I've been having horrible nightmares about just some very bad stuff. But maybe the nightmares are appropriate, because I'm doing this during spooky seasons, and the WFMU Hellraiser fundraising marathon. During the marathon, I will be going into the ground and broadcasting from the grave 6 feet down. And I hope this will bring attention to the station and raise money, and also bring attention to myself.
3: Why?
2: Because I'm doing all the work, and people around the station have been very unhelpful and resistant to me doing this because insurance issues, because it's very dangerous and many people have died. I tell you right now, I wish I was dead.
5: Yeah.
2: Because of the pain that I'm in. But I've gotten started on this cyclobenzaprine, which is a powerful, very powerful muscle relaxer.
6: Excellent.
2: And as a bonus, will cause extreme
4: drowsiness,
2: which is what I really could use right now.
3: Yeah.
2: Okay, that's enough. So stay tuned for Bucci, Tuesday, 6 to 7 p.m. for updates on the Buried Alive competition that I'm almost certain to win or almost win. And until next time, this is Bucci saying bye to you.

0: Rectum.
1: Susie and the Banshees, Cities in Dust on Wake and Bake. I'm going to the well. Hey, we just got another pledge. We just got another pledge. I love you guys so much. You're so crazy with those pledges. You just keep pledging. And I went to the well. I went to Shannon. I'm playing Shenandoah. That's how serious this is. Come on. Because I want you to feel. I want you to feel. For this little radio station on the Hudson River. This 50,000-watt flamethrower on the Hudson. Little WFMU. Since 1958, you know. Now, I'll just say it. Should I just say it?
2: Yes.
1: Thank you. I'll just say it. FMU and I are the same age. Just like Madonna and Michael Jackson. Good Lord, 68 years ago. Has it been 68? I've been here since 2005, and coming up on the 10th year of Wake and Bake. There's my friend Maddie on the ACU, my friends, Jeremy, my associate producer, all the people I've met. This Wake family that we've, all of us, made happen. And it had been a great fun thing, a great way to make friends, a great way to make the day just a little bit easier. We hope that Wake is part of your morning routine. It's not perfect. I'm not perfect. Oh, I screw up all the time. I'm a gaff master, but I'm trying here. I'm trying. And we've got great premiums. We know you'd pledge if there were no premiums. And this Hellraiser, we're not yammering on about it all the time. It's one mention per show. This is it. If you glisten on the archives, please pledge. Help us out here. I got 87 pledges. Oh, I'd love to get to what happened to my Shenandoah. Jesus, I lost my Shenandoah. I'm running out of time. See how it works? There's not enough time. You gotta get the Lemon Pledge. Get the Wake Refreshes t-shirt. It's new. We throw in a WFMU t-shirt with a deal. You can get the Marathon Premiums, the Bird Squirt shirt. You can get the Bird Squirt shirt. The Fingerless Gloves. Michelle says we're almost out of them. Get them. The Wake CD Paul did the art for, the Wake Traffic. I'm out of time. Look, I'm out of sand. All I can say is help us out, please pledge. If you love FMU, if you love Wake and Bake, go to the well. Please pledge and help us smash our goal like you always do, Glisters. How we love you, how we love you. Our dear old Glisters. Let's play the clean. WFMU.org, that's where you pledge. I'm all sanded. I got no more sand.

She's new from soccer mommy called Rings of Saturn. Hi to Deborah, who's in her car. It says, I called in to make a pledge. Who do I talk to? We don't do it on the phone. During a Hellraiser, go online and do it at WFMU.org. Deborah, okay? And it was really nice talking to you. What a nice person you are. Here's a nice song from the Monkees, Porpoise Song.

0: That's so beautiful, isn't it? This is a short version here. There's a longer one written by Carole King and Jerry Goff and The Porpoise Song on Wake. Deserving of applause, it really is. Well, it is, October 5th, this day in history. Let's go ahead and do it. Take a look at today in history. October 5th, 1962, the first of the James Bond film series, based on the novels by Ian Fleming. You know what the first one was? That's right, Dr. No. Debuts in theaters that very same day, the first Beatles single, Love Me Do, is released. How about that? 1965, Chuck Lindster performs 6,006 consecutive push-ups. It's like Jack LaLanne territory there. 1966, October 5th, Jimi Hendrix Experience forms in London after taking on bassist Noel Redding and drummer Mitch Mitchell. The group first rehearses before joining French pop singer Johnny Hallyday for a four-day French tour. Some of the Bills back then, huh? Oh, the Bills lost, didn't they? So did the Jets and the Cobblers. 1870, October 5th, the Public Broadcasting Service, PBS, is founded in the United States. 1890, a Cincinnati jury acquits the Contemporary Art Center of obscenity regarding the Robert Mapplethorpe photos. And it's World Teachers Day. There are over 3.7 million school teachers in the United States, and we love them. A lot of them glisten to us. 77% are women. Teachers work an average of 51 hours a week, including grading, lesson planning, supervision. 76% of teachers report high stress, and roughly 50% of them leave the profession within the first 5 years. It's tough being a teacher.
1: Loose talk in the classroom, to hurt they try and try. Strong words in the staff room, the accusations fly. It's no use, he sees her, he starts to shake and cough, just like the old man in that book by Nabokov.
0: 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Supposed to get sunny later today, head up to about 69. Thank you, Jeremy, for being my associate producer today. You are the giffer. Local Liz did the news. J.V. McGinney's production assistant. George Surf, Turf, and Stars. Irene and PSA. Doug the weather. Matt Warwick is Wake and Bake's music director. Thanks, everybody, for your pledges. Keep going. Great job today. Keep pledging for WFMU's Hellraiser at WFMU.org. I gotta go. Joe is next. Stay tuned for Surface Noise. I'll catch you tomorrow. Until then. Take care.
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Radio.

0: the Mill Valley trees, the pines with green mint look, and there's a tangled eucalyptus hulk stick fallen through the late sunlight tangle of those needles, hanging from it like a live wire connecting it to the ground. Just below, the notches where little Fred sought to fell the sad pine, not bleeding much, just a lot of crystal sap the ants are mining in, motionless like cows on the grass. And so they must be aphids, percolating up the steam to store provender in their bottomless bellies that, for all I know, are bigger than the bellies of the universe beyond. The little tragic windy cottages on the high last city ward hill, and today roosting in sun-hot dream above the tree head of seas and meadow patch, whilst tee-kee-kee pearl the birdies and mom-ums, mark and ululate moodily in this valley of peaceful firewood in stacks that make you think of Oregon in the morning in 1928, when Back was home on the range lake and his hunting knife threw away and went to sit among the ponderosa pines to think about love, his girl's bare bodice like a fennel seed, the navel in her milk bun. Shorty McGonagall and Roger Nulty held up the Boston Bank and murdered a girl in these old woods. And next you saw the steely green iron photograph in True Detective, showing black blotches in the black blotch running culvert by the dirty roadside, not Oregon at all. Or Jim Back so happy with his mouth, a blade of grass depending. Hummingbird hums hello, bugs race and swoop. Two ants hurry to catch up with Lonely Joe. The tree above me is like a woman's thigh. Smooth eucalyptus bumps and muscle swells. I would I were a weed a week would leave. Why was the rat mixed up in the sun? Because Bodhidharma came from the west with dark eyebrows, and China had a mountain wall, and mists get lost above the Yangtze Gorge, and this is a mysterious yak the bird makes yick. Wouf, wow, what, sings the dog blood blut blup below the homestead deer. Red robins with saffron scarlet or orange rud breasts make a racket in the dry dead car crashed tree Neil mentioned. He went off the road into eucalyptus, and it's all busting out, indicating the prune blossoms. And Bodhidharma came from the India West to seek converts to his wall gazing. Ended up with Zen magic monks mopping each other, and one and all and other in mud koan puddles to prove the crystal void. Wow.
1: The Salt and Pepper Shakers. My wife and I have been meaning to buy a set of salt and pepper shakers for the past several years. We have one set, which we carry back and forth between kitchen and table. For some reason, we have never gotten around to buying the second set. Apparently, it isn't quite important enough for us to do, but is important enough to make us think we ought to buy them at some point. Where's the

Salt and pepper, I am heard frequently to ask. Oh, they're in the kitchen, my wife answers wearily. At which point our son says, "Okay, I know," and goes to get the salt and pepper. And so we do not remember to buy the second set. If someone were to come up to us on the street and offer to give us a set right there on the spot, we would exclaim, "It's exactly what we need. It's amazing." But no one does. I went outside a few minutes ago to check. Instead, the streets were occupied by very bland people with no interest in giving me some salt and pepper shakers. Perhaps our manana attitude is caused by the satisfying beauty of the ones we do have. They are of the plain old diner variety, glass in vertical facets, with aluminum caps, transparent identical twins, except one is labeled moi and the other tu. We bought them for 29 cents in Arkansas in 1967. They evoke home fries and coffee, and I have no doubt that there is someone who, just by looking at them, can describe the society that produced them, just as you can read this and know me.

beautiful audience. And we'll see you again tomorrow night. In the meantime, this has been yours truly, Ronnie Prophet, on behalf of all the staff here at the Bahama Hotel, saying good night, God bless you. If you're driving, drink, beat the traffic with confidence. Thank you. Good night.

take a drive downtown. It was so very quiet and peaceful, there was nobody, not a soul around. I laid myself out, I was so tired, and I started to

Don't Call Me Too Lazy. Letting all the WFMU DJs do my work for me for the first portion of the program today. You're listening to Surface Noise with Joe Magasco. That's me. And it's Monday morning here on WFMU. Welcome. Yes, I decided to play tracks from the offerings of our various DJs here at WFMU this year, 2026, for our marathon fundraiser back in the spring. Many, many of our DJs put together collections of music really outstanding collections of music in my opinion, and I thought, well, October is when we begin our fundraiser, so I thought I'd give you a little reminder, a little nudge, how much cool stuff you can get if you pledge to WFMU, including one of these fabulous collections of music available in a tangible form as a CDR or in perhaps more ephemeral form as an MP3 download. Both are available to you. But I'll talk more about that later. Let me tell you what you listened to. It was quite a lot of music. A lot of short songs. And I didn't even get to every premium that I wanted to get to, so my apologies to the other 50 DJs who put out entertaining premiums this year. But closed there out there with a track from my very own premium called Sparkle and Shine. It's a collection of songs by nuns, nun music, if you will. And that was Sister Lorna with a song called Busy. We all get busy, don't we? And forget about the important things sometimes. We heard from Pat Boone with his version of Song of the Siren, that great Tim Buckley song from 1969. Pat Boone occasionally would dip his toe into hipper waters. Actually, he always did. I mean, even when he first started out, he was covering Little Richard. So you could say that Pat Boone always had pretty good taste, or his producers did. Once he boonified it, it wasn't quite the same, but interesting. And I like the seagulls on Pat's version. We heard from Snatch. Oh, by the way, that's from the Testify premium. Testify. I was going to make a point of telling you when all these different shows were on. Well, you know when my show's on. So let me tell you when Testify is on. Excuse me. Oops. Oopsie. Testify with Larry is on Thursday afternoons from 3 to 5. So check out Larry Grogan's show on the Give the Drummer radio stream. Before Pat Boone, we heard from Snatch with All I Want. Took that from Jessica's premium called The Sound of My Savings. All very rare records that she's collected over the years. And of course, you can hear Jessica every Friday afternoon here on WFMU between noon and 3. She's our music director. The Bakersfield Boogie Boys gave us their version of the Rolling Stones' Get Off of My Cloud, or in this case, Get Off My Cloud. And I took that from Tony Coulter's premium called Lost Waves.
Tony again on the drummer stream Tuesday afternoons, noon to 3. We heard from Hitomi Toyama with a song called Sexy Robot. And that's from the premium put together by Sydney, who hosts a Wednesday night show from 9 to midnight. And her premium is called I Love My AIBF. All songs about robots and computers. Very entertaining. Tonight at 9 o'clock, you can hear the Daniel Blumen program. And Daniel's premium this year is all exclusive content, which you heard before that. It's all people that he knows, musicians, who've put together cover songs from 1986. And we heard a group called B.B. Allen with their cover of the Pet Shop Boys' Love Comes Quickly. And B.B. Allen features our own Sheila B. on vocals and keyboards. So that's very cool. There are other celebrities on this premium. Simon Fisher Turner is on here. Dump is on here. Lamb Chop. Daniel Blumen calling in some favors for this one. It's called Your Song, My Foot, Volume 4, 86th. That's the name of this premium. Michael Shelley always does amazing premiums of exclusive content, and he also has a cover CD called Magic Bag. And we heard before that Nick Lowe. Yes, the Nick Lowe doing Try to Find Another Man, cover of a Travis Wammack tune. And that's on Michael's premium this year. All kinds of cool stuff on this Michael Shelley premium. All exclusive content you could only get through WFMU. We heard from Jerry East with Galibin Guitar from Dave the Spaz's marathon premium called Short Attention Span Rock and Roll. All the songs are about a minute and a half or less. So there are, I think, 40, 44, 45 songs on this value for money. Before that, Ronnie Prophet with another guitar instrumental, Ghost Rider in the Sky. Ronnie Prophet playing the lounges. Sounded like the Bahama Lounge somewhere. And that's from Don Fleming's premium called The Most Popular Lounge Standards for Every Occasion. Don, of course, you can hear every Wednesday evening at 7 o'clock. And Michael, of course, is Saturday morning, 11 to 1, and Dave the Spaz, Thursday nights, 9 to midnight. Mr. Finewine hosts Downtown Soulville every Friday night at 8 p.m., and his premium is called Goin' Ape for Purple Pizza, all instrumentals. And we heard an instrumental by a group called Power of Attorney called Filet of Soul. Also on Friday night, you can hear Rich Hazelton and the Inflatable Squirrel Carcass, midnight to 3. Rich's premium is called People, all songs about people. And we heard the group The Tokens doing Some People Sleep. Back to some drummer stream premiums. Before that, we heard from Ron Padgett with the Salt and Pepper Shakers, a poem from an all poetry premium put together by Sam over at If You Lose Your Horse. Sam is on, let's see, when is Sam on? He moved around a little bit. You know, I don't think Sam is on the current schedule on Drummer. That's a shame. Great show. And anyway, If You Lose Your Horse is the name of his show. Check the archives for that. And his premium is If You Lose Your Poetry, The Salt and Pepper Shakers by Ron Padgett. Heard more poetry before that by Jack Kerouac with Steve Allen on piano. The Sounds of the Universe Coming in My Window. Wow. Way, Way Out, Quiet Storm, Avant-Garde Jazz, 1948 to 1965. This is David Middleman's premium from this year. He hosts Observations of Deviance. That's the Saturday night show, 7 to 10, on the Drummer Stream. Herbie Mann Quartet with the Purple Grotto from a great premium put out by Little Danny of Cool Blue Flame. It's called Bohemia After Dark. And Danny does a fantastic show every Thursday night, 10 to 12,
check him out sometime. Dezron Douglas and Brandy Younger with Never Can Say Goodbye, bass and harp version of that song from Jeff Golick's Premium called Harpy, all songs featuring the harp, sometimes jazzy, sometimes avant. Jeff, of course, is the host of Dio Radio every Sunday morning on the Drummer Stream. And finally, we started the show with Som Imaginario with their song Bolero, and I took that from Trouble's Premium. Trouble hosts This Is the Modern World every Thursday morning from 9 to noon, and her premium is all Brazilian music. It's called A Mulher do Fim do Mundo. And all these great premiums bear the stamp of the person who put it together. Very unique collections by unique people. And it's fun to play songs from them this morning. Never really attack them all like that. All right. It is about 10:01 a.m. You're listening to WFMU East Orange, WMFU Mount Hope in New York City and Rockland County at 91.9 FM and online at WFMU.org. Let's hear something new from The Tubbs. The Tubbs have a new record out called Hard Life, and this is a song called Didn't I Say on WFMU.

local circuit. Played twice at the county fair. And the second time, Ben, our friend who worked the business, and said a guy from a label was there. There were two more like him at the next show, staring us down like hawks. And there was love in the air, and all the money was there, and we were going on tour with Candlebox.

Well, we heard Pat Boone do that song a little earlier in the show. And although this version doesn't have any seagulls on it, which is a... which is to its detriment, to some extent. It's still a great version. Brian Ferry from his album Olympia. That's the one with Kate Moss on the cover. From 2010, Song of the Siren. Before that, we heard from Velocity Girl. All their early stuff has finally been compiled and reissued by the Slumberland folks under the catchy title 1989 to 1992. And we heard a single that I think was originally on Sub Pop, maybe, called Why Should I Be Nice to You? That crazy guy named Moto, M-O-T-O, with Let's Nail It to the Moon, Gangway for Miracles, his cassette from 1997 has just been reissued, I think by himself, on the Nothing record label. We heard Melody Sisters, featuring Gustav Estes. I think he's the flute player. And that's from a new various artists collection called The Return of Ralf Edström, out of Sweden. With a song was called Humblebee Tree by Melody Sisters. Hey, the Cowboys have an album out called Captain Easy's Downfall, full of catchy little numbers. And we heard one of them called Michelle Fleischman. Alley Girl, her new album is out. It's called Kerosene Gambler. And we heard Better Off This Way. The Mountain Goats, their new one is called Days. D-A-Y-S. And, they sang about Candlebox, being on tour with Candlebox. Someone mentioned on the online playlist that they may actually be touring with Candlebox on their upcoming tour. So that is very, very cute. Up top, we heard the Tubbs from their new one, Hard Life, and Didn't I Say? And that's what you heard in that set of music. It is about halfway through the program, and halfway through the program, I like to do a special feature on this show called Single File. What is Single File, you ask? Well, it's a bunch of records I gather together, 45 RPM records to be exact, and play them for you all, higgledy-piggledy, for about a half an hour. Gonna start off with a record by a group called Fabulous Poodles, the Fabulous Poodles. And I was reminded of this group last week because of the death of their singer, Tony DeMuir. He's also known as Ronnie Golden, and he passed away last week. So I thought we'd hear one of my favorite Fabulous Poodles 45s. I actually have three of them. Isn't that odd? Yeah, here's a good one for a Monday morning. It's called Work Shy, starting off single file for this week.

0: It was just before midnight, steaming westward as she called, her big foghorn a-wailing, her steel hull double wall.
1: Iceberg ahead!
0: Cried the frightened watchman. Thank you, that's all he said. 30 seconds later, all the people were awakened with the sound of metal ripping, the double hull a-breaking. The Titanic, she was shaking. The water she was taking said she had to be forsaken. Sinking, no mistake.

The hull was fractured. Walls were broken. There were people dying. Some were crying, hoping they stayed upon, though her decks were sloping and the band was bravely playing.

years old, I had seen some trains before, so it's hard to figure out what I'm at the depot for. Trains are big and black and smoking steam,

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You've been listening to a bunch of 45 RPM singles, except for one, which was 33 and a third. We'll call that a 7-inch. They were all 7-inch singles in terms of their size. Finishing off there with Johnny Cash covering Guy Clark. Texas, 1947. All about squashing that nickel on a track of that incoming train. Columbia 45 from 1975. It says here on the label from the album Look at Them Beans. Now that's an album title. Which Johnny Cash album did you get? Look at Them Beans is my favorite. Before Johnny Cash, we heard about another form of transportation, perhaps one that's less successful. That was Ballad of the Titanic by Kenny Starr. Kenny Starr made a pile of records in the late 70s, early 80s. This is a weird one. It's on a label called SS Titanic 1980. And maybe he made it to raise funds for digging up the Titanic. There was this craze in the 80s to get the Titanic up off the ocean floor and dig out all that treasure. I don't remember if that ever happened. Did that happen? Did they get into the Titanic eventually and get all the plates and stuff out? I don't know. But anyway, a terrible disaster that Kenny sang about there in 1982. We heard from Peter Blegvad with a solo single of his on the Virgin record label from 1985. Catchy little tune called Special Delivery. We heard Cocteau Twins from a New Musical Express release. New Musical Express is an English newspaper that in the 80s, mid-80s, used to put out little 7-inch singles, usually with four very rare tracks on it, sometimes recorded expressly for the Express. And we heard a new version of the song Evo by Cocteau Twins. It wasn't even that old of a song by that time. I don't know, it was like 1983, 84. So to do a new version in 85, I don't know why they bothered, but interesting. All these NME singles, if you see them around, pick them up. They're chock full of mid-80s big band rarities. For example, also on this release, you can hear Bronski Beat doing Hard Rain, dedicated to the miners' strike. And you can hear The Smiths with a live version of What She Said, recorded in Oxford, March 18th, 1985. And U2 doing Wire, the dub mix. So there you go. I think I played that dub mix on this show before, and it's pretty amazing. It's actually better than the one on the album. Anywho, not a flexi disc, actually a solid piece of vinyl. We heard from Gary Bonner with the song that he co-wrote with his pal Alan Gordon called Me About You, a big hit for the Turtles, I believe. Anyway, we heard Gary taking his own slow time about it, piano ballad version, Columbia 45 from 1967. I don't think Gary Bonner made that many records by himself, but maybe. I didn't look it up. Jerry Lacroix with a happening little single called A Little Bit of Trust, Epic 45 from 1972. If you ever get the chance, check out the long version of that song, which has a very hot guitar solo in the middle that they chopped out for the single. Jimmy Smith, the great organist from Philadelphia, gave us Chain of Fools, Part 1. Jimmy rockin' some Aretha there, Verve 45 from 1968.
Del Reeves gave us the trot, an instrumental on Capitol in 1958, very early in Del Reeves' career. And I hear tell that's Buck Owens playing guitar on that record. That's pretty cool. Up top, the Fabulous Poodles with Work Shy, a Pi 45 from 1978. It happens to be a picture disc where they're all in bed. I got a couple of these. There's a Lindisfarne 45 I have, where all the members of Lindisfarne are in bed together. These are very tight bands, very close. Anyway, if you want to hear more Fabulous Poodles, Evan Funk Davies tells me that he'll be doing a tribute to Tony DeMuir on his show tomorrow afternoon. So tune in for that. Let's see here. Hey, this is a very big week for a cool event in Monty Hall. Our own Alan, who hosts a show called Ask Alan every Friday night at 6. Alan will be doing the show live from Monty Hall downstairs, our performance space, and it's free. You can come see Alan do his show live and make fun of him in person. Come on down and get free advice from the most unqualified advice giver out there. So doors open 5:30 on Friday night. Come in for the show before 6, because the show starts at 6, and it's a talk show, so there's not going to be any much room for futzing around. All right. What else we got here? Let me go online. Hold on. My clipboard is insufficient. Let's see here. Today on Three Chord Monty with Joe Bielock, noon to 3, Joe will be celebrating the late great psychedelic pioneer Rocky Erickson. A 3-hour journey on the Rocky Road. Wow. It's a Rocky-toberfest today on Three Chord Monty. A special show. A lot of DJs are doing special shows this month. I haven't quite rustled one together yet, but we'll see. There's time. Another really great special happening today is on the Scott Williams Show, a 2-hour DJ set by Richard Dawson. That's right. The Bard of Newcastle upon Tyne himself. We'll be your DJ for 2 full hours.

Tomorrow afternoon on Feelings, you can hear Michelle's 8th annual cover show. 8 years already. Good gravy. There'll be some covers in there of songs that you might know. At the same time, you can listen to Tony Coulter's Canterbury special. And then Evan Funk Davies comes on with, as I mentioned, his tribute to the singer of the Fabulous Poodles, a live set by The Sleeves. Lovely people. They were here a couple weeks ago recording that session, and boy, are they nice people. And the guys hosting our movie event on October 14th, Erg, A Music War, which we'll be showing downstairs with a commentary from the professors of Erg, Chris Slisarenko and Chucky. Okay, there's so much coming up, it's ridiculous this month. October is packed, and you're asking yourself, why is October so packed with specials? Like an interview with the residents and et cetera, et cetera. Well, that's because we're doing our fundraiser, October fundraiser right now. And, you know, we have to raise some money at the end of the year. We expect the winter to be torture. And we need some money to get through it. So that's why we have this little fund drive. It's mostly a mail and internet fund drive. This is the only time I'll mention it today. Although I did sort of mention it earlier. Sorry about that. And anyway, all those cool specials you can listen to are part of the reason why we're doing it. Or to get you to pledge to WFMU, which if you're listening to the station, I don't know if I have to really extol the virtues of the station. It's a unique place, and people who are here are all crazy, and we insist on doing this, and you are kind enough to support us in doing this. So if you have a couple bucks towards the end of the year, I know it's not tax time yet, do support us. We have some cool new t-shirts, some otters floating in water, and frogs dancing disco. And you can even enter your pet into a mascot contest if you make a pledge. I think it's like 10 bucks or more. You can send us a picture of your animal, and we'll enter it in the contest. And at the end of the campaign, we will pick a winning animal to represent WFMU for the year. So, get in on that. Okay. Hey, I still got about 45 minutes with you before Joe comes and rocks you with his Rocky special. There's a cool new reissue out. There's always a lot of reissues out, but this one is kind of special, I think. It's by a band called Rusty. And they recorded these songs back in 1972, and it never came out. Isn't that sad? And they're from London. And it turns out they're pretty darn good. There's some glam in there, some Badfinger, some country rock. Yeah, they do it all. And so how nice of the Just Add Water Records people, licensed from Cherry Red, to put out this Rusty album for the first time on vinyl. Let's listen to a track from it. This is a song called Once Upon a Dream by the band called Rusty.

Wow, Rusty really very amped up. Hold on. That's funny. I usually get the 45s all adjusted before I put on a record, but I guess I forgot this morning. Let's try again, shall we?

The tempo of this song is 60 BPM. One beat per second. A second is the duration of 9,992,631,770 cycles of the cesium-133 atoms, unperturbed, ground state, hyperfine transition frequency. No. Me neither. Today is a long weekend to a house mouse, a lifetime to a man.

she can slow us down. But that's just how she looked.

Even the planet isn't punctual. 1972 was 2 seconds longer than 1971. 100 days later, I took my first breath. 29 years after that, I met your mum.

All right, closing the show today with some Rod the Mod from an outtake from 1973, covering some Cole Porter, showing that it wasn't the first time that he wanted to sing the Great American Songbook. And that's from a rarities collection that came out, about 13 years ago. We heard new music from Arab Strap. Their new album is called Half Told Tales. We heard sort of the title track, Beats Per Minute. Something to think about from Arab Strap, and a song you can actually play by them on the radio. Etta James gave us I'd Rather Go Blind, of course, from 67. I thought I heard a hint of that song in the Ethiopian organ album we heard before that. Theodoros Makonnen from the late 70s. We heard Algabagnon Kato, and I think he'd been listening to a little Etta James, maybe. Or maybe Rod Stewart. Denny Doherty gave us Tuesday Morning from his solo album from 1971 called What You Gonna Do. We heard Cowboy from their first album, Reach for the Sky, from 1970. Josephine Beyond Compare by Cowboy. Brinsley Schwartz, second time Nick Lowe turned up on today's show, from their second album from 1971, Nightingale. I took it from a Greatest Hits album. New old music from Elvis Costello before that. Don't Put a Levy on My Love, a demo he recorded in 76, soon to be released on My Aim Is True, the 49th Anniversary Edition. Boy, that sounds absurd. But Elvis Costello fans will, I'm sure, enjoy getting all those old demos. We heard Elvis Costello with his old pal and their group Rusty. They had a group in the early 70s, and they finally made a record in 2022. We heard them covering Neil Young. Everybody knows this is Nowhere medleyed with Dance, Dance, Dance. From The Resurrection of Rust, some wag on the comments board said it should have been called Rusty Never Sleeps, and I agree with that. Up top, a different Rusty, the one from London, not Liverpool. Just got reissued 1972, or issued for the first time, I should say, Rusty, with Once Upon a Dream. 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Stay tuned for Three Chord Monty, Joe Bielak coming your way next, and some Rocky Erickson. See you next week.

0: Welcome to Rock Music Report. This tape will inform you as a parent about the messages and the people in rock music today. It will also give you some constructive ideas for dealing with rock music and your children. Before we proceed, be advised that this tape is for adults. Please listen to the tape yourself before you decide to give it to your children. And now, Rock Music Report.
1: Joe, what's your last name, Joe?
2: 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Be like the insect and lock like...
1: Belock. Belock. B-E?
2: B-E-L-O-C-K.
1: Yeah, Belock.
0: In your opinion, what do you consider important in a new record?
3: Well, I look for a record with a good steady beat that can be easily danced to. For in most cases, if a record can generate a good beat for dancing, it can become very popular with the record buying public.
4: What's the matter, Joe? You got all those opinions and you can't pick a record?
5: Well, we want to be free. We want to be free to do what we want to do. We want to be free to ride. We want to be free to ride our machines without being hassled by the man. And we want to get loaded.
4: Joe, do me a favor. Give us all a break. Canada while, huh? Here's a quarter. Go play the jukebox, okay?

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You're listening to Freeform listener-supported radio, WFMU, coming to you live from downtown Jersey City. Three-chord Monty program, Joe Bielak here with you. And yes, welcome to Rocktober. It is the new month, our first show in October, a.k.a. Rocktober. And what better way than to celebrate Rocktober than with some Rocky Erickson. So we'll be checking out most of his career today, now until 3 o'clock. Then we turn it over to Jim Price. And I have to thank Jay Reagan Kay, who's done some the drop-in and always a great presence on the comments board. And I'm one of the Rock and Soul shows the other night said, I think it was during What's Happening with Mike Sin, and said, it should be Rocktober. And I was like, you know what? I'm stealing that. Got a lot of competition with the theme shows this month, so this is it, Rocktoberfest here on Three Chord Monty. So thanks for tuning in and hanging out today. We got the Inaccu playlist going over at WFMU.org. Wrapped up that first set there, of course, with Rocky with the 13th Floor Elevators. Slip Inside This House. Man, who said, you know, we need to cut that song in half and put it out as a single? I was just like, no. Actually, I didn't even hear the single edit until years later. Of course, from their second album, Easter Everywhere. And I always wondered with that fade if how long they went on for jamming out there. And I played that from one of the many stereo versions. First album, I'll, you know, granted, you know, some of the recent reissues or remasterings of the mono, you know, clearly better. I, you know, maybe I'm just too used to Easter Everywhere, but, you know, not that I dislike any mono version, but I don't know. There you go. Before that, we heard a few from Rocky Erickson and the Aliens, although two different lineups of the Aliens. The Interpreter, 1976 recording that originally came out as the B-side to the Bermuda single. It's so hard to keep up. You know, he recorded basically most, just about every song of his solo career post-Elevators was written while he was at the Rusk hospital/jail. And then on top of that, they were all recorded several times, and there's dozens of live versions. Anyways, The Interpreter, the 1976 single version, which also showed up on Gremlins Have Pictures compilation from, I guess, what was that, 86? In the wake of Don't Slander Me, or in lieu of, around that same time. Before that, we heard Rocky and the Aliens and Sputnik from The Evil One, from that great 1979 sessions produced by Stu Cook from Creedence Clearwater Revival, and Stu himself playing bass on Sputnik. And they had they finished 15 songs, and in 1980, CBS in the UK put out 10 of them as just the self-titled Rocky Erickson and the Aliens. Then the Evil One LP came out in 81 in the U.S. It swapped out five of those tracks. But I guess most of the, I would recommend The Light in the Attic, the 2013 or 15, wherever that came out. It has all the relevant songs together. Anyway, Sputnik. And before that, also from the Stu Cook sessions and from both of those albums, The Creature with the Atom Brain, although we played that from the I Have Always Been Here Before Shout Factory anthology. Before The Creature with the Atom Brain, we heard Don't Slander Me, title track to the 1986 album, recorded in 83 as a follow-up, and then by that time, CBS, which I believe Muff Winwood from Spencer Davis Group had signed Rocky and put out that album in 1980, but he had lost interest by 1983.
or 85, whenever they turned in the album. So it finally came out in 86 on Enigma. And, of course, includes Jack Cassidy on bass. A lot of, and whoever the drummer for SVT was also is the drummer on that song as well, and most of those tracks. In fact, Jack Cassidy plays on all the Don't Slander Me songs except for Starry Eyes, the re-recording of Starry Eyes. Anyway, we started off with Cold Night for Alligators, Rocky, and the Explosives, recorded live at Raoul's in Austin in 1982. I guess maybe it should have been 81? 82 must have been towards the end of the original period with the Explosives. But Cold Night for Alligators, always great. And that's of the many versions of that one, that's usually my go-to. Did I say that was on the Gremlins compilation also? Yes. Anyway, so yes, it is Rocktober. Playing some Rocky Erickson. Till 3 o'clock. And, yeah. Of course, psychedelic pioneer with the 13th floor elevators. Then, you know, really some ups and downs, but amazing, amazing solo work. But derailed by drugs and mental issues. And really probably one of the most improbable comebacks of all time. I mean, if you had told me whenever I first was getting into the elevators or Rocky that I would see him not only once, but I ended up seeing him, I think, 6 or 7 times. And just, that's unbelievable. And in fact, next week on the show, we're going to have Scott McCoy of Young Fresh Fellows. Of course, he's from many other groups, but he'll be we'll be talking mainly about the Young Fresh Fellows, and they have a lot going on. But the Minus Five, the first time I saw Rocky, it was his first full set. It was in March of 2006 at Threadgill's in Austin, and the Minus Five were on the bill, one of the opening acts. So to not only be seeing Rocky Erickson perform a full set, but to be, you know, hanging out with Toddaphonic Todd and Scott and a bunch of other pals, it was just a great day. I guess Rock, he had played at the Austin Music Awards like 2 or 3 songs the year before, and then had made a couple sporadic appearances. But that March of 2006 was just incredible. And Powell St. John opened, so that was pretty nutty also to see that guy, a mysterious figure who had written some songs for the elevators. Anyway, let's get back to some Rocky music, and here's another one of the songs from that solo era. First surfaced on the 1980 recordings. This is my go-to version, backed by the Explosives, and let's check it out here at WFMU as we celebrate Rocktoberfest here on Three Chord Monty.

this Friday and Saturday night, Austin will be witness to a rare appearance by Rocky Erickson and the Explosives. For the first time since the release of his album on CBS Records, the legendary voice of the 13th Floor Elevators performs two shows with the Explosives, Rocky Erickson. 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This weekend, don't miss Rocky Erickson and the Explosives.

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And yeah, we're celebrating Rocktober. It's Rocktoberfest here today till 3 o'clock on Three Chord Monty. Celebrating the life and times of Rocky Erickson. And yeah, I don't know what to, still don't know what to make of that last one. Bumblebee Zombie. It's Rocky and the Aliens. From the amazing release came out on Norton Records about 2004. Don't Knock the Rock. And just an, we're going to be hearing from that later. Just an amazing treasure trove of mostly like 50s and early 60s rock, early rock and roll covers. And I guess the gist of it was what turned out to be the Evil One recordings. I guess it was kind of like the warm-ups, or, you know, that they would run through all these songs. Or I guess Rocky would just randomly burst into them. But just an amazing release. So I highly recommend it on Norton. Bumblebee Zombie. That was an original, not a cover. Yeah, so there's a few... there's a few numbers like that in there. Like, I think Wake Up Rock and Roll is on there. But some songs like that one, I don't think surfaced elsewhere, right? I mean, there's a couple untitled tracks. Let's see, Things That Go Bump in the Night. Yeah, there's a few otherwise... You know, unrecorded Rocky tunes. Then, you know, just the insanity of Money Honey or, you know, some other great stuff. So anyway, Rocky. Before then, we heard the Butthole Surfers, their version of Earthquake. Of course, originally by the Elevators. And, that was from the great 1990 tribute album Where the Pyramid Meets the Eye, a tribute to Rocky Erickson. A tribute album that actually accomplished something. So not only do you have a ton of great performances and interpretations, but it also benefited the guy, like raised some money that he actually got that actually helped him and really raised awareness of his music and career. So... really the rare tribute album that got the job done on all fronts. anyway, for that we heard Rocky. If you have Ghosts, again, going back to that the Evil One 1979 sessions produced by Stu Cook of CCR. For that we heard John Lawman, a song that Rocky recorded several times over the years. That was the 2010 version with Ockerville River. Excellent album they put out that in 2010, True Love Cast Out All Evil. It's highly recommended. For that we heard Bloody Hammer, Rocky and the Explosives, for the amazing compilation Halloween Live, 79 to 81. And Norton did put out the vinyl for that in 2007, but also came out on CD on Steady Boy, Freddie Kirch. Drummer of the Explosives, as his label. And we started off with Rocky and the Explosives from the Casting the Runes album, one of many records in that period, you know, the mid-80s, of dubious legal distinction, but amazing version of The Wind and More. So, yes. There you have it. So it is Rocktober here at WFMU. And in case you're wondering about the spelling of Rocky Erickson, his name was Roger Kynard, K-Y-N-A-R-D,
Erickson, but he didn't want to be, his mom and dad didn't want to call him Roger Jr. So they took the R-O from his first name and the first two letters of his middle name, K-Y, for Rocky. So there you have it. You know, and speaking of that, let's go back to the very beginning for Rocky, shall we?

All right. You are listening to WFMU, Three Chord Monty Program. Joe Bielak here with you. And we are celebrating Rocktober. It's our Rocktoberfest, and it's R-O-K. So if any classic rock stations want to come after us, sorry, you know. You know, like John Amos said in Coming to America. You see, we don't have seeds. We don't have a C in Rocktober. We don't have seeds on our buns. I guess that could be taken the wrong way also. But yeah, Rocktober, celebrating Rocky Erickson with a set of 13th floor elevators. And what a great version of Buddy Holly cover. Texans covering other great Texans. And yeah, I'm Gonna Love You Too. A recording that suffered several indignities in the 60s, but now placed properly on a great collection headstone, the Contact Sessions, which was the first attempt by the Elevators to make the first album. And that was left in the can at the time, then had a fake crowd noise added by Leland Rogers, Kenny Rogers' brother, for a fake live album. And then it surfaced as the B-side to May the Circle Be Unbroken in 68 or 69. Which was weird because from the Bill of the Woods, they had plenty of leftover tracks, but they ended up sticking that on there. Anyway, I'm Gonna Love You Too. The Elevators, again, before that, Fire Engine, the original mono single mix. There are some alternate takes, I think, or at least other mixes, but, and of course, from the first album, but a song I actually learned from Richard Lloyd covering it. Is it on Alchemy? It's on one of his early solo things. And then I guess I found out later that Television had also done it live, and of all the times I saw Rocky solo, I don't know. Did he ever bring that one back? I know once in a while they would bring out Reverberation or Roller Coaster, but it was mainly You're Gonna Miss Me and Splash One were the elevator cuts. Maybe I missed it. So Fire Engine, the original mono single mix. For that, we heard Reverberation, parentheses doubt, mono remaster from 2008. That's about as good as it's going to be sounding, I think, unless you have a mono original press, maybe a needle drop of that. Maybe that's what that is, even. Who knows, right? I mean, what the hell were they remastering at the Charlie Records? Anyway, for that Roller Coaster, the aforementioned Roller Coaster, originally on the first album, that was a previous take from this aforementioned Contact Sessions. As was a Try to Hide that they re-recorded for the Psychedelic Sounds album. But that was the original mono single mix from that same Headstone Sessions, Contact Sessions. But it did come out as the B-side to You're Gonna Miss Me. Did I skip a song there? I'm Gonna Love You Too, Fire Engine, Reverberation, Roller Coaster, Try to Hide. Oh, then we heard the two sides of the Spades single, Rocky's band Pre-Elevators. And so we heard We Sell Soul, later covered by The Liars, and what was it called on the album? Don't Fall Down, right? Was that what is rewritten as? The original version of You're Gonna Miss Me from 1965. All here at Rocktoberfest, WFMU. And, man, all kinds of great specials. If you want to keep up, you got to go to WFMU.org/upcoming. So many great shows.
Scott's going to have a DJ set from Richard Dawson coming up. And our slate for the month, we have four shows in Rocktober. So today we have Rocktoberfest celebrating Rocky Erickson. Next week we'll have the return of Scott McCoy. Young Fresh Fellows have a new album and a East Coast tour coming up. So I'm sure we'll discuss some other fun stuff as well. But always a blast when Scott's on the show. October 19th, we'll have live music from Corey Blair, up-and-coming singer-songwriter from Asbury Park. One of the exciting new voices coming out of that vibrant music scene. And then October 26th, we'll have live music from TVOD. Great Brooklyn band. Danceable, post-punk. Just, they bring the party. They bring the tunes. So that's October 26th. So there's our Hellraiser schedule here on Three Chord Monty. So thanks, everybody, for tuning in and hanging out today as we celebrate Rocktoberfest. Well, we played some early, for a band that was around for 2 years, the early Elevators. So let's move into the Easter Everywhere era. And I was babbling about the mono and stereo. Actually, this is from the mono LP, quote-unquote remaster of Easter Everywhere. 13th Floor Elevators here on Rocktoberfest on WFMU.

All right, WFMU is what you're tuned to. Three Chord Monty program, and it is Rocktoberfest. Yeah, month of Rocktober, our first show. We're celebrating Rocky Erickson for Rocktoberfest. So, yeah, thanks, everybody, for tuning in and hanging out today. And, yeah, another elevator set moving on to, I guess, based around Easter Everywhere. Not really all part of it, but... Yeah, The Word, just in time for the Beatles' Rubber Soul reissue came out on Friday, right? So, or expanded version, deluxe. So maybe that's why that was in my head. But recorded late 1966 in San Francisco on the Live in California, Live exclamation point in California. Before that, a song... An elevator song that appeared on Easter Everywhere. It was a cover. And I was thinking of all these great covers I kept. And then I was like, you know, I guess there's enough to go around. But great. I love that song and just figured the Volbeat's version is so amazing. I figured I'd play that one. Yeah. For that, the Elevators, Jam Number 6, Hamburgers and Acid, from a great double disc, Live Evolution Lost. Basically, I guess this Houston February 67 show had been trickling out and was a part of all kinds of crazy live albums over the years. So finally in... 2014, pretty amazing double disc release called Live Evolution Lost. Before that, we heard Slide Machine from Easter Everywhere. Again, Powell St. John, like I mentioned, getting to see him in 2006 in Austin was pretty mind-blowing, and it's a fantastic set. And I would say that was very Jefferson Airplane influenced by that time. Right, because Powell St. John had moved to San Francisco also. And I mean, maybe it's just a coincidence. Maybe the Airplane was influenced by that. I don't know. But it kind of gave me that vibe just listening to it just now. Before that, again, for the Live Evolution Lost, She Lives Jam Number 5. Sort of a live version of She Lives in a Time of Her Own. And we started off with Levitation from Easter Everywhere here on Rocktoberfest, in Rocktoberfest here on Three Chord Monty. Joe B. here with you till 3 o'clock, at which point we turn over to Jim Price. And, well, let's do one more set of Elevators and... Damn, this happens to me every time I do a show like this. I just run out of time. And here's a song that was left off of Bull of the Woods. Band was basically disintegrating. Well, actually, the third album was originally... There's a reconstructed third album called A Love That Sound on that box set that came out. And anyway, this track was on it. Or would have been on it. And it's a great one. Has two different titles. I guess did it come out as I Don't Ever Want to Come Down, but then it's also listed as in the original running order as It's You. So anyway, let's check it out here at WFMU.

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one human. A freedom promise splits our souls and makes us over Newman. From Oasis, you can need me. Summon me to wear changing faces. You can need me. Where it's sure it's just our thing. It's only by love that we lifted. It's only by love that.

All right, it's Rocktoberfest here on Three Quarter Monty, WFMU. Joe B here with you till 3 o'clock. Man, time is flying by today. Thanks for joining me here for Rocktoberfest, celebrating Rocky Erickson here. And Rocky Erickson and Clementine Hall, who was, I guess, his wife at the time or partner. Right Track Now, another song written by Pal St. John, and that was actually an outtake or demo from the Easter Everywhere sessions. But it always strikes me as a fitting coda to wrap up an Elevators segment there. For that, we heard two tracks that ended up on Bull of the Woods in 69, but we played from the reconstructed third album that was scrapped, A Love That Sound, an alternate take of Dr. Doom, and an alternate of Never Another. That sounded not too different. Maybe it was just a different mix. No, it was another. It had to be another take, right? Then from Bull of the Woods that did come out, Living On, the lead-off track. And I think Rocky's only on three or four songs of Bull of the Woods by the time it surfaced in 69, March of 69. So the band falling apart there during the recording of that one. And then also from that scrapped 68 sessions, It's You, also known as I Don't Ever Want It to Come Down. All here at WFMU. And, I think where we go next, we're not going chronologically, but we kind of became semi-chronological in that last 45 minutes or so, or hour. So let's sort of continue roughly chronologically. And moving on to Rocky, crossing paths with another Texas legend, of course, Mr. Doug Somm. So here he is on lead guitar and producing both sides of this 45. We'll hear both sides here. So yeah, Rocktoberfest, Rocktober, Rocky Erickson, WFMU.

No, thank you, Rocky. All right, it is Rocktoberfest. Man, I could have easily done three more of these shows. Jeez, running out of time here. And Wait For You from the great Halloween Live 1979 to 1981, Rocky Erickson and the Explosives. Played that one from the CD version on Steady Boy, vinyl, 2LP vinyl on Norton. Speaking of Norton, that amazing Rocky Erickson and the Aliens, Teenager in Love. Why must I be a teenager in jail? Don't knock the rock. Amazing record. You got to get that. Just insanely great. And we'll send that. Well, there was a member of the Aliens named Billy Miller, but we'll send that out to Billy Miller of Norton, wherever his spirit is wandering these days. Man, I'll never forget when that came out, how fired up. It's amazing. Before that, we heard the two songs Doug Somm produced and playing lead guitar on originally on Mars Records. Took those both from the Shout Factory double CD anthology, highly recommended, 1975. Rocky Erickson and Believe Alien, B-L-I-E-B, which is an anagram for Bible. Started off with Red Temple Prayer, parentheses, Two-Headed Dog, became a live staple, and Starry Eyes, actually also a live staple. That might be my number one Rocky tune, I think. Starry Eyes, amazing. All right, so let's get back to it here. Running out of time here on Rocktoberfest, and you know, if you haven't noticed the top of the playlist, we got the link if you'd like to make a support with a pledge to support the station. This is our kind of low-key end-of-year fundraiser. 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Be great to hear from you. So go over to WFMU.org and see if you can pitch in. We appreciate it. Let's squeeze in a couple more Rocky tunes here. Going back to the 2010 album, True Love Cast Out All Evil with the Ockerville River. Love this one here. So, yeah, Rocktoberfest.

Oh, yeah. Rocktoberfest. Oh, man. So many great things I couldn't get to today. That was, of course, his amazing cover of Heroin, recorded with the Explosives live at the Whiskey A Go-Go in 1981. Surface on the Gremlins Have Pictures album. But be careful, because the Light in the Attic versions don't, they have a shorter version. And I don't know if it's different or just an edit, but definitely buyer beware, be careful. For that, I've Always Been Here Before, definitely one of Rocky's best songs. That is on the Light in the Attic version of Gremlins Have Pictures. And we started off that set with Think of As One, amazing song. Rocky backed by Acquerville River from their 2010 album, True Love Cast Out All Evil. So yeah, Rocktober, Rocktoberfest, and we'll be back next week with Scott McCoy talking about the Young Fresh Fellows. Maybe we'll reminisce about this first Rocky Erickson comeback show that we witnessed together. yeah, so much great stuff. I had a cut, let's see, one, two, three, four, about seven songs, but maybe we can squeeze in two more before we have to make way for Jim Price. So, yeah. We're on our way home with Rocky here in Rocktober here at WFMU Hellraiser. All right.

0: All right, Rocktober is underway here at Three Quarter Monthly WFMU, and yeah, I walked with a zombie. Rocky and the Explosives from the amazing Halloween live album came out in 07, and yeah. Before that, we heard Splash One from the Elevator's first album, of course. And that's going to do it here. Thanks, everybody, for tuning in and hanging out. Anyone who's pledged or was going to, hint, hint. It's WFMU East Orange, WMFU Mount Hope, New York City and Rockland County at 91.9 FM and online at WFMU.org. We'll be back next week with Scott McCoy will be our guest. Then we have live music from Corey Blair, October 19th. And live music from TVOD, or sometimes known as Television OD, on October 26th. So that's our Hellraiser lineup. We hope to see you and hear from you. And, yeah, like I said, Jim is next, and we'll see you next week.
1: All right, some stuff happening around the area. This looks good. The Jersey City Animal Rescue Group's having a big day. Do you have questions about your pet? Why does your dog bark? You want to know about harmful parasites and service dog impersonators? I'd like to know what dogs think, so I'll be there. What's the date? Let me get the date. Saturday. Oh, wow. It looks like the beginning of the month. Right here. In Jersey City, I can walk to it from here. I could lay down and someone could push me there. I'm so close. This is Jim Price. Scott Williams is next. Stay on board.

0: questionnaire. 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I don't know nothing about the chicken, I'm a mole. Give me a sledge and a hill of dirt going deep into the earth, and I'm as happy as a sandboy with an adult mature worm waiting at the end of the run. I've just seen my first chicken with its big feathery skin. Would you mind repeating your question? I'm a mole. Just make it snappy. I want to get back in my sledge. There's a lot of chickens walking about the underground passages. What do you think about the chicken with its big feathery skin?
1: Fabulous. I think they're fabulous.
2: Called me on the phone, said, are you alone? I said, I got nothing to do. She said, well, let's rendezvous. Before I put on my clothes, I said, you know everything's closed. She said, I know where we could meet, 6th Avenue and 66th Street.

I got scared. 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I politely declined. I said, I gotta meet a friend of mine. She said, no, he's here with me. We're walking out down to 66th Street.

I put on my hat. I knew I was never coming back. Yeah, I'd show you where it's at, but it's not the kind of place you find on a map. I guess it's my destiny. Yeah, but kid, don't follow me. Unless you're sure you wanna be on 6th Avenue and 66th Street. 6th Avenue and 66th Street. 6th Avenue and 66th Street. 6th Avenue and 66th Street. Yeah, that's where we're gonna meet. 6th Avenue and 66th Street. 6th Avenue and 66th Street. 6th Avenue and 66th Street. Yeah, that's where we're gonna meet. Come on. 6th Avenue and 66th Street. 6th Avenue and 66th Street. 6th Avenue and 66th Street.

0: This is your Uncle Jim speaking, fellas. You know, sitting side saddle on a peppermint stapler, a little kerosene scotch guard, toothless hammerhead. All y'all's a bunch of jaw-glued weasels anyway, you know, pup-tin alarm clocks hanging off your shoulders. Sitting around next to a stockyard fence post, trying to do a little figuring with your number one pencil. A double martini and a triple jugular geyser, no foam with a sampoena sprinkle in a paper cup, aren't you? That's right, trying to figure it out, are you? Yeah, you're going all the way. So what are you really doing? Not a whole hell of a lot there, horsefly casserole. You're butchered crossing guards, waiting for instructions with a leather donut. That's right. Your praline floor tile, terraced pancakes, and a pickle loaf sandwich on the tip of your tongue. Well, your Uncle Jim's had it with you people. That's right. I know all about you. I know what you're gonna write, what you're gonna think, where you're going, where you've been, because it's really basically you've been nowhere, you're doing nothing, you're writing nothing, you're thinking nothing, bottom line. So I don't really have to spend much time on you, do I? That's right. You're just guzzling borscht by the gallon, hanging around on your Panamanian pogo stick and the locksmith's gallop, picking your turpentine nose hairs. You're all wishing you were a friend of the Colonel Filibuster Keaton. That's right there, vegetarian spark plug, 2 feet in a toilet, bottle of stuck ketchup sprouting out of your potty trained Lexus, and your milk carton full of true blue hair dye, and the ghost of Mrs. Muir. That's right, fellas. Well, you know, all this fine description of what you're all about doesn't even do it justice. I'm giving you too much credit by putting all these adjectives along the line here to tell people where you parked, which is in a no parking zone because you're all handicapped.
1: I can't tell when you're telling the truth.
2: I'm not.
1: How do I know anything you've said to me?
2: You don't.

0: Hey there, Scott here with you in a truncated program today, sort of. My portion of it, anyway. I only get an hour because I have given the other 2 hours of the show over to a fantastic guest, somebody I have great, great admiration for, talking about the musician, songwriter, storyteller, bard of Newcastle upon Tyne, the great Richard Dawson, who's coming up in just a little more than 15 minutes. He'll be doing a 2 full-hour DJ set today. He is not here. He has already pre-recorded the show. I know some of you have been excited to learn that he's here because maybe that means you get to go see him perform someplace in New York City right now. That's not happening. He's not here. He is back in Newcastle upon Tyne. And why, let me just scurry along as I have so much to tell you and then turn things over to Richard, but I want to play a little more music as well on WFMU. It's the Hellraiser, more on which in a moment. Alan Bishop right there, a.k.a. Elvarius B., one-third of the Sun City Girls, in his Uncle Jim mode. Your Uncle Jim's had it with you people. Fantastic monologue. And one of the reasons I stay on Instagram, because Alan's brother Rick Bishop, a.k.a. Sir Richard Bishop, has a fantastic Instagram where he posts things like that and vintage Sun City Girls performances. Jacob Ziolek before that, the cover of Silver Apple's Misty Mountain. I seem to have lost any provenance of this track and no time to research it. Escapism before that, driving people nuts on the comments board with the song title 6th Avenue and 66th Street. Because of course, there are no cities besides Manhattan, are there? From a compilation I don't quite understand, and again, no time to research now. The return of Rolf Edstrom, Escapism, with 6th Avenue and 66th Street. Ivor Cutler before that, from a fantastic Peel session recorded on May 21st, 1986, a song about chickens called Questionnaire. Great Japanese band Kika Gaku Moyo before that, from 2022's Kumoyo Island. The song was Gomu Gomu. And from a nice new Nigeria comp on Strut called Nigeria 80, we heard Evi Edna Ogholi, a track called The World, originally from 1988. Fantastic track before that. I need to learn more about this group. Muhammad After Hussein and PAQ. And 2022 release on Hive Mind called Matir Gan, Songs of the Earth. We heard a track entitled Shomapti. Map 71, new band, I believe, out of Brighton, UK. And record is called The Feral Jinx. We heard Machine Emotion. Boredoms from 1999's Vision Creation New Sun gave us Heart. And at the top of the set, Larry Seven's Ensemble of Seven, their 10-inch release Exotic Fantasies, we heard Avant-Garde Village. And we are here in the Hellraiser right now. I don't want to talk too much about it, but it's the entire month of October. We need to gather up the scratch that'll help us through the lean winter months. Why should you give? I've a million reasons, so I'll keep it brief, and let's just say, because of all we give you, all the guests and the special programming, and golly, there's a ton of it this month. People really get excited about the month of October here, myself included. That's why I am delighted to bring you Richard Dawson in just about 13 minutes, a full DJ set. Next week, I'm going to be doing Singles Going Steady 1 week early. Because in 2 weeks, when everybody else is doing Singles Going Steady, I'm going to be going steady with a grand jury. I've been given grand jury duty, and we'll see how that goes. Maybe I'll be back in 3 weeks. Maybe not. We'll see what they say. Oh, boy. That's over. Okay, hope you'll contribute to the Hellraiser. And now, oh, this is fun. Went record shopping with your good pal and mine, Mike Lupica, last week. And he and I, independently of each other, both picked up records with covers on it of Can's You Do Right. Mine was from one of the guys from Ghost. Forget his name offhand. 1996 record. And the other one Mike bought was from the Geraldine Fibbers, vocals by the great Carla Bozalich. That's what I'm playing for you now. This is Geraldine Fibbers from 1996, covering Can.
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0: Music right there from Fire Friend out of Sao Paulo, and a new release on Feeding Tube and Cardinal Fuzz called Sulfur. That track was called Cosmic Background Radiation. And the Geraldine Fibbers before that, amazing Carla Bozulich vocal on Can's You Do Right from 1995's Lost Somewhere Between the Earth and My Home. We are just about 1 minute away now from turning the reins over to Richard Dawson. God, I'm excited to share this set with you. He's pre-recorded it. A couple programming notes I want to mention before we turn it over to Richard. Now, during the Hellraiser, we got a lot of special guests. Immediately after this program today, Mark Hurst will not be here. In his stead will be Don Fleming, host of 21 Lounge. Guest hosting with a special edition talking about the sordid history of frequencies, coercion and scandals in the early days of radio, military takeovers, psyops operations of note, radio jamming bangers, and the A440 concert pitch wars. All will be revealed. Do you tune A440 or A442 or somewhere in between? I also wanted to mention what's happening this week on A Brief History of WFMU, the Wednesday into Thursday overnight program, where we're replaying things from years past. Wild Girl, fantastic DJ who hosted a show in the 80s and 90s. Three full hours of Wild Girl this week. All right, I got to make way. Turn things over now to Richard Dawson. Richard Dawson, take it away, sir.
1: 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Hello, my name's Richard Dawson. I'm not in New Jersey where the radio station is. I'm speaking to you from a small former mining village in the Tyne Valley, about 10 miles outside of Newcastle-upon-Tyne in the north of England. And I'm very glad to be able to speak to you now from across the Atlantic Ocean. It's almost as if we're in the same room or trapped in a lift together for the next 2 hours. To begin, some music by a Richard other than myself. He's a fantastic Richard. He's maybe my favorite Richard. Richard Youngs.

That was Richard Young's. Please check out more of his work. It's a pretty daunting back catalogue, very varied, but never less than confounding and fascinating. My name's Richard Dawson. I'm not the game show host. I also didn't star in the movie The Running Man with Arnold Schwarzenegger. And I'm not the famous atheist. That's Dawkins. Here's some music from Syria. This is a track I used to DJ out when I DJed. That was a long time ago now. I basically don't leave the house these days. But I would always play this like second or third from last. It was kind of like my big hitter. The track's by Muhammad Al Ali and it's called Mili Ale Sway to Me.

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My name is Richard Dawson. I'd love to hear from you if you'd like to text in the show. It's number 07372478924. And don't forget to use the correct area code for dialing the UK. You'll need to type +44. Yeah, text me in with your thoughts. I'd love to hear from you. I'd like to play you some music from my neck of the woods. There are bagpipes all over Europe and Asia, but Northumberland, which is the county north of Newcastle all the way up to Scotland, has its own bagpipe, which is the Northumbrian small pipes. And my favourite recordings are by Billy Pig. So here he is with a short piece called The Holy Happiny, which in Northumbrian Geordie dialect is the

That track was Sunbeam by The Last Path, who are a fantastic trio split between Newcastle upon Tyne and London, comprised of Claire Welford, who's an amazing singer-songwriter in a solo in her own right. Maybe we'll play something by her later on. Robin Fry on drums and Phil Tyler, who I go a long way back with now, and who all Northeast musicians agree is the best guitarist. Okay, the next track is also by a group split between Newcastle and London, Marina Zispin, who release, there's a Glasgow connection there as well, they release their music on Night School Records. This is from their album Now You See Me, Now You Don't, and the track is called Deep Blue, and these guys are great, very so stylish, and just really kind of weird and proper. Saw them at a fantastic venue in Newcastle, the Lubber Fiend, and they blew me away.

I just got a text message from Lance in Poughkeepsie, who writes, "Hi Richard, love your music, you're a total inspiration. Please can you tell me, what are the noises in the background?" Well, I'm doing this show from the loft of the house where we live, and it gets really hot in the loft, and we're in the middle of a heat wave, so I've got all the windows open. The house backs onto basically what is sort of like a junk field. So I think that the sounds you could probably hear were the junk man coming and going, delivering bits of scrap metal and whatnot. Maybe there's a horse in the field which likes to scratch itself on the metal gate as well. So it could have been that. All right, up next is a track from a compilation on Little Axe Records called Puro Tata Shanty. It's a collection of Andean, so Peruvian Andean party music. And the singer here is Yolanda de Cahuameo. I love this record. Can't get enough of it.

Hello, friends. You're listening to WFMU. My name's Richard Dawson, not the game show host, just to reiterate. I'm speaking to you from a tiny former mining village nestled in an armpit of the River Tyne, about 10 miles outside of Newcastle upon Tyne. And I feel very lucky to be able to do so. It would be impossible to talk about Newcastle music without sharing with you something by Nev Clay. Nev is incredibly beloved in this region, and his songs have had a great impact on a lot of people. This is from his album of last year, I think it came out, which is, the album is called So Little Happened for So Long, and the track's called Strummer.

still do. Not the wintry sunshine.

All right, I've had a text in here from Melissa in Poughkeepsie. But Melissa, your text has just come through and it's just a load of... Sorry, I don't know what... Sorry, I don't know what just happened. Your text has just come through and it's a load of like gobbledygook and symbols. So maybe if you email in the radio station, we can get that read out for you. Okay, while we get that sorted, let's have something from Penetration, classic northeast punk band formed in the 70s in Ferry Hill. Don't Dictate.

That was The Owl of Cranston by Gabriele Mitelli and Pasquale Mira. In the meantime, got a text here from Daniel in Poughkeepsie. Says, hi Richard, you're an inspiration, love your work, keep up a good work, and yeah, love you lots. All right, let me play you a track from my friends in Finland, Jussi and Mika, from the band Circle. This is a duo that they have, Rato Jaletisalo, from the last album, which came out last year. The track's called Spirit Is Me. It's of Nick Love Beauty.

Another legend of the Newcastle and North East folk scene was George Welsh, who died last year. He was a really funny, very generous and lovely man. You couldn't help but love him if you were around him. He was actually the first person I ever recorded anything with back when I was like 16, like 30 years ago. He would do a lot of funny versions of like Beatles songs and stuff like that, and change the lyrics to make them Geordie-centric, so based around Newcastle, and it was really good stuff. But then he would also throw in these more serious takes, and this was one that really got to me. It's his version of Andy Stewart's song "Where Are You Tonight, I Wonder," which I think June Tabor might have done a version of, but this is the only version for me as far as I'm concerned. George Welsh's beautiful baritone voice, and yeah, it's just, well, it's the sound of Biker in Newcastle.

silence that can't be broken. If there is a pure heart, to her I will go. And time with all its healing, and the spirit will grow stronger.

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So, just to clarify, that's WMFU. No, hang on, I've got that wrong. WFMU, East Orange, WMFU, in Mount Hope in New York City. And Rockland County. 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All right. The previous track you heard is, as far as I know, was only available on a cassette released by the Mahmoud Music Shop in Ethiopia. And it's by, my best guess with the pronunciations is Tuadros and Dereje Mekaden. It just popped up in my feed a few days ago and I haven't been able to stop listening to it. But I must confess, to share it with you on this radio show, I did have to illegally rip it from YouTube. So please don't sue WFMU. Don't sue WMFU. Just please don't sue anybody. I know that you'd like to do that over there. In the meantime, here's some more music from my neck of the woods. This is from the Northumberland collection by Catherine Tickell and Friends.

That was the late, great Mika Vainio. And we'll have some more Finnish music before the show's over. My name's Richard Dawson. I'm speaking to you from the Tyne Valley, about 9 miles outside of Newcastle upon Tyne in the north of England. I'm sitting looking out the loft window over the valley, so over the River Tyne towards Heddon on the Wall, which is a village where Hadrian's Wall still runs through, or at least the remains of it do. And Hadrian's Wall is just about the most northern point where the Roman Empire got to before they couldn't get any further and they were repelled by the Scottish. But I really like the feeling of being right at the edge of a disappeared empire. It helps me to remember that all empires crumble, and it's not a bad feeling. Here's one of your great American bands, one of the best American bands, but you already know that. This is Dead Moon.

That was Midnight Doctors, which is a project of Newcastle multi-instrumentalist, producer and teacher Phil Begg, and the track was called The Slow Way Home. Here's some more great music from Newcastle. Strictly speaking, not exactly Newcastle, but they're actually from Washington in County Durham, but I think we can claim them as Newcastle. It's Roxy Music. We're going to claim them. We're claiming them. It's Roxy Music.

Okay, I've got a text in here from Joey in Syracuse. He writes, it's a bit of a strange one, this one. He writes, "Dear Richard, I'm not a fan of your music per se. I find your voice a little bit grating." That's a fair comment. "But I'm enjoying the show nonetheless. Have you thought about becoming a DJ full time?" Yeah. I don't know though, Joey. It's maybe what you might call damning with faint praise. Unnecessarily harsh. Anyhow, here's Pram, who I didn't go and see in concert this Friday night just gone, which is a fact that I regret.

The tune was The Wandering Minstrel by Seamus Ennis from Dublin. And as promised, here's some more Finnish music. This is Kaarki Automaatti.

You're listening to WFMU. My name's Richard Dawson, but you can call me Dormouse. Here's some more great Finnish music. This is the very prolific Jan Andersson and his group Kameliaset Ystävät. The track's called America. And after that, we will hear Ornette Coleman's Skies of America.

All right, we're getting close to the end of the show now, but I've got a couple of texts in here. From first one's from Melissa in Poughkeepsie. Melissa writes, "Dear Richard, I'm not especially a fan of your music, and I haven't particularly enjoyed the show. Nonetheless, could I request a track by Abel Lima called Corre Riba, Corre Baxo?" You may, Melissa. I don't know if the criticism was necessarily appropriate. You could just make the request, but anyway, as you can hear, we're on a flight path. It's water off a duck's back, Melissa, so, you know, here's your track. All best wishes to you. Best wishes for future.

we're getting to the end of the show now, and I'm really glad to have been able to spend this time with you, sort of virtually over the airwaves. I'm very grateful to WFMU and to yourselves for listening. I don't take it for granted. The penultimate track I would like to play is by the legendary Swedish psychedelic band Trad Grass Ox Stenar, Trees, Grass and Stones. I was lucky enough to play with them when I was a young man. I supported them at the Cumberland Arms in Biker in Newcastle, and I never forgot it. They were so good. They were also really encouraging to me, very kind, and that stayed with me. But the thing I took away from that gig most of all was the bassist was fantastic. Torbjörn Abeli was his name. And he, as I remember it, he just played one note, or pretty much one note, for the whole gig. But it was just so perfectly done. I mean, the idea was so pure and simple, but the execution was just so, it was just very correct and beautifully done, exquisite. And I never forgot his performance in particular. They're a great band. This is from their album, what the heck's it called? Dungang's Lag is the name of the album, and this is the first track.

Okay, we've reached the end, and well, thanks again for your ears. I hope that I'll get to share some time with you again in the future. I hope that you'll all be okay over there. It's a crazy, crazy world, and being able to share precious things like music with each other is just a tiny way to make some sense of it. Lots of love. To finish up, here's an excerpt from a project by Masakatsu Takagi. He recorded himself improvising every day. He'd throw open the windows of his house. He's surrounded by forest and mountains, and whatever happened would happen, and this is that. Take care.

0: Thank you, Richard Dawson, for a beautiful show today. Thanks, everyone, for listening. 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Stay tuned. 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
1: On the evening of Saturday, October 4th, 1986, 54-year-old TV anchorman Dan Rather was walking home on the Upper East Side of Manhattan. It was around 10:43 p.m., and Rather had just finished a dinner with an associate at 1095 Park Avenue on 89th Street. Shortly after leaving, two men in their 30s began to follow him. One of the men repeatedly asked, "Kenneth, what is the frequency?" Despite Rather's attempts to explain that they had the wrong person and that he had no idea what they were talking about, the men grew more aggressive. As they reached 88th Street, one of the men punched Rather in the jaw, just below the left ear, knocking him to the ground. Rather quickly got up and ran into the lobby of 1075 Park Avenue, but the attackers pursued him, continuing to beat him while repeating the same phrase. "Kenneth, what is the frequency?" The doorman and superintendent of the building witnessed the attack, and the superintendent intervened, causing the assailants to flee. Rather suffered multiple bruises and a swollen jaw but was not robbed, despite having a reasonable amount of money on him. Rather was taken to Lenox Hill Hospital and treated for minor injuries before being discharged. He described one of the attackers as a well-dressed man, approximately 6 feet tall with dark hair and a mustache. Both men were wearing dark suits, white shirts, and black ties. It was unclear whether the attack was intentional or a case of mistaken identity, given the use of the name Kenneth. Just a few days later, on Monday, October 6th, Dan Rather returned to his usual slot on CBS hosting the evening news. He addressed the attack during his closing statement after news of the bizarre incident had spread.
2: "Over the weekend, as some of you may have already heard or read, I was assaulted with violence on a Manhattan street.
3: I was walking along Park Avenue, and things happened very suddenly.
2: I couldn't make any sense of it at the time.
3: And I wound up being knocked down, fair to say, I got the hell beat out of me, by someone I didn't know.
2: I don't know why it happened. I may never know.
3: The police had asked me what anything said to me, and I vaguely remembered at one point it was, you know, what's the frequency? And then I thought somebody said, had addressed me as Kenneth. I had reached the point where I thought, well, it may never be explained. Although always it was a small part of me thought, well, truth will out, someday we'll know what happened. And someday we did find out what happened."
4: A North Carolina man is charged with murder in New York City in the death of an NBC stagehand who was shot outside of Rockefeller Center studios. Police arrested 46-year-old William Tager at the scene yesterday afternoon.
3: Why did you do it? As I understand it, he was angry with people in television, particularly television news, because he felt we were sending waves off the television set, directing his life and ruining his life. And the authorities clearly established that he was the person who had attacked me. He knew some details of the attack that only he and I knew. And when they separately interviewed us, they matched up the stories, and no question that he did it. I was very lucky and blessed that he didn't kill me that night.
1: However, the mysterious phrase, "What's the frequency, Kenneth?" lived on in popular culture. In 1987, the band Game Theory released an album with a track titled "Kenneth, What's the Frequency?", inspired by the attack. In 1993, Daniel Clowes's graphic novel, Like a Velvet Glove Cast in Iron, featured the phrase as part of a subplot. The most famous reference came in 1994, when the rock band REM released their album Monster, which included the hit single "What's the Frequency, Kenneth?". The song, which reached number 21 in the top 40 charts, was inspired by the surreal and random nature of the attack. A year later, REM performed the song on The Late Show with David Letterman, with Dan Rather himself joining in, albeit somewhat off-key and out of rhythm. During his imprisonment, Tager revealed to prison staff that he was a time traveler from the year 2265, sent on a mission to exchange his freedom for information. He claimed to be tracked by a chip implanted in his brain and confessed to being one of the men who attacked Dan Rather, believing Rather resembled his timeline's vice president, Kenneth Burroughs. Rather identified Tager as one of his attackers, providing details that matched the crime scene. However, the second assailant remains unidentified. There is another theory regarding the attack on Rather. Around that time, Kenneth Schaffer, a former music publicist turned inventor, had developed a way to hijack Russian TV broadcasts. This technology drew visitors to Columbia University, including Dan Rather, on the day of his attack. Schaffer believes Tager mistook Rather for him, as Schaffer often faced questions about his technology, but never revealed the frequencies used. The story of Dan Rather's random attack, which inspired a rock record and eventually led to a murder, remains enigmatic. The question still lingers. What was the frequency, Kenneth?
5: Hi everyone, this is Don Fleming filling in for Mark Hurst on Tectonic. Tonight I'm going to talk about frequencies. From intimidation and scandals in the early days of radio, military takeovers, radio jamming and coded messages, and psychops operations gone awry. The two guys who attacked Dan Rather seemed to believe that television broadcast frequencies were being broadcast into their brains. There was the popular tin foil hat idea of wearing aluminum foil on your head to block these invisible waves. Man-made radio, television, and microwave broadcast frequencies do inundate the world. 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The station is also heard on 91.9 FM, and the Mount Hope transmitter in Otisville, New York, reaches the Catskills, northern New Jersey, and eastern Pennsylvania on 90.1 MHz. So what is a megahertz? The number of cycles or times that a wave repeats in a second is called frequency. Frequency is measured in hertz, referring to the number of cycles per second. 1 million hertz is a megahertz. A radio wave with a frequency of 1 MHz is somewhere near the center of the AM broadcasting band, and a radio wave with a frequency of 100 MHz is near the middle of the FM broadcasting band. The hertz is named after Heinrich Hertz, a German physicist who first demonstrated in 1886 the existence of invisible radio waves. But sound on the radio didn't happen until the 1920s. At first, the inventors only saw its commercial usefulness for sending Morse code and competing with the huge wired telegraph business, and for communications with ships in the ocean that otherwise had limited ways of signaling distress calls. The physics of it all was best explained by Albert Einstein, who said, "You see, wireless telegraph is a kind of very, very long cat. You pull his tail in New York, and his head is meowing in Los Angeles. Do you understand this? And radio operates exactly the same way. You send signals here, and they receive them there. The only difference is, there is no cat." From the first experiments involving radio waves in the early 1800s to the development of FM radio in the 1930s, there has been a trail of thievery, backstabbing, and crushed dreams. Here's a short overview of the early Machiavellian days of frequency's founders.
6: In the 1890s, Nikola Tesla, the Serbian-American electrical wizard, turned his attention to the wireless transmission of energy. He gave his first demonstration in 1891. 2 years later, on March 1, 1893, he took that demonstration public. The key was Tesla's invention of the induction coil, or Tesla coil, which was used to transmit and receive radio signals. But luck wasn't on Tesla's side. In 1895, just as he was preparing to transmit a signal 50 miles, his lab went up in flames. Meanwhile, a young Italian named Guglielmo Marconi was conducting his own experiments. He began transmitting signals across the English Channel, and in 1901 transmitted the first transatlantic telegraph. By then, Tesla had secured 2 radio patents in America, most importantly, for his design of the Tesla coil. He was confident Marconi would not be able to encroach. And for a few years, he was right. But a determined Marconi kept at it, all while growing his wireless telegraph company, which was attracting some big-name investors like Thomas Edison and Andrew Carnegie. Then in 1904, the U.S. Patent Office pulled a 180 and essentially declared Marconi the inventor of radio.
7: A decision that went unexplained and left Tesla crushed. The Supreme Court would restore Tesla's patents in 1943, but it would do little to clarify a question that seems rather simple. Who invented radio? The answer lies in a tangled story of fierce competition between two brilliant minds.
8: According to many people, Guglielmo Marconi invented the wireless telegraph. In fact, his name was so connected to wireless telegraphs that for many years, telegraphs were called Marconigrams. However, he wasn't the first to make a wireless transmission, nor did he invent most of the devices used in his experiments. How did this basically uneducated man make a wireless telegraph empire, win the Nobel Prize, and destroy Nikola Tesla's life? In the summer of 1894, an Italian-Irish man named Guglielmo Marconi read an obituary of Heinrich Hertz and was inspired to make wireless telegraph go around the world. The obituary of Hertz mentioned Hertz's greatest accomplishment. He had discovered invisible electromagnetic waves that moved and acted just like light waves. In other words, Hertz had discovered radio waves. Hertz had created his wave with an antenna attached to an induction coil and received it by looking at a teeny tiny spark in a ring receiver. If Marconi was going to use Hertzian waves to send long distance wireless telegraphs, the first thing he needed was a better receiver. And luckily for him, an Englishman named Oliver Lodge had found one. Lodge had met Hertz and was profoundly sad to hear of his passing. To honor him, Lodge decided to give a talk on the work of Hertz. Lodge made the first known radio wave that was easily detected. Lord Rayleigh told Lodge, quote, "There is your life's work." But instead, Lodge went on vacation and then got distracted with other work and mysticism. Marconi, however, was not distracted. In fact, he was possessed. But Marconi's biggest input had to do with his complete lack of understanding of basic physics. See, no one at the time thought radio waves could travel that far because they move in a straight line and the Earth is curved. It's like having a really bright light on a lighthouse. After a certain distance, you can't see it no matter how bright it is. Marconi didn't have a good answer for this. He was just really, really convinced it would work out somehow. Still, he needed a way to make a very powerful radio wave. And luckily for him, Nikola Tesla had already figured that out. Back in the summer of 1889, 5 years before Hertz's death, Nikola Tesla had heard about the miracle of Hertz's wave at the World's Fair in Paris. What he invented was quickly called a Tesla coil, and it was a sensation. However, Tesla wasn't much interested in long-distance telegraph. He had loftier ideas. Long-distance wireless lighting, and then electrifying the atmosphere, and even making the whole Earth quiver with electricity. All of this, by the way, is complete nonsense, but they had no way of knowing this at the time. In 1900, Marconi tried to patent his transmitter, but was rejected by the patent office as being too similar to Tesla's previous ones. Undeterred, Marconi left the details to the lawyers and built giant radio receivers and transmitters in Cape Cod, Massachusetts, and in Cornwall, England. The machine in Cape Cod was so loud that it was affectionately known as the Thunder Factory. Despite the fact that he didn't know how or why his telegraphs work, he still got them to work. Soon, many ships had Marconi machines to send Marconi.

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2: This is the Marconi RCA Wireless Museum in Chatham, Massachusetts. 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
3: Certainly all those current functions, they would report their positions, report their status. In the early days, they could actually get a position fixed from this radio station if they were not quite sure where they were.
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3: In 1942, the U.S. Navy came in and took over the station, and it became a secret listening post in which they intercepted messages between German headquarters and the U-boats, the submarines, in the North Atlantic.
4: Welcome back to Tectonic. This is Don Fleming filling in for Mark Hurst. Over the summer, I was in Cape Cod and visited the Marconi RCA Wireless Museum in Chatham. They do a great job of explaining the early days of radio. Marconi had one specific idea for the use of radio technology, which was to compete with telegraphs, which sent messages by Morse code, by wires across countries, and by underwater wires that stretched all the way across the Atlantic to connect the U.S., U.K., and Europe. He built a large business of ship-to-shore communications, and by 1903, he had 10 coastal stations in England and 17 in the U.S. 30 transatlantic liners and 52 Navy vessels were outfitted with the devices. The Achilles heel of the Marconi system was the spark technology that he borrowed from Tesla, because it didn't sustain a continuous radio wave. The signal was broken up and messages would often have to be repeated to get a complete message. In 1911, Ernest F.W. Alexanderson, working for General Electric, created a high-frequency alternator that generated continuous radio waves. After the outbreak of World War I in 1917, the U.S. Navy seized all privately owned radio stations and either operated them in support of military uses or closed them for the duration. During that time, GE installed a massive high-power alternator at New Brunswick, New Jersey, which carried the bulk of European radio traffic. Marconi, expecting to get his stations back in 1919 after the war ended, began negotiating with GE for worldwide rights to this latest alternator technology. Navy Commander S.C. Hooper got wind of it, and along with Rear Admiral William H.G. Bullard, they persuaded GE to deny the sale. European companies already dominated transatlantic communications with the undersea cables. With foreign control of long-distance radio, it was believed that foreign interest threatened to monopolize worldwide communications. GE and the U.S. government agreed that a new American operating company would be created, and in the summer of 1919, with little alternative, British Marconi agreed to sell its American holdings to GE. The Radio Corporation of America, RCA, was incorporated on October 17, 1919. In less than a year, RCA was conceived, established, and took over Marconi's high-power stations, organizations, and patents. At the beginning of the year 1920, the United States Navy still maintained possession of American radio stations. In February, with RCA established in business, President Wilson issued Executive Order 3228, declaring the imminent return of radio to private ownership, and soon after, Marconi's seized properties were turned over to RCA. Chatham Radio, call letters WCC, became the largest shore-to-ship coastal station in the U.S. In 1941, the U.S. entered World War II, and all ship-to-shore wireless communications were suspended. The Navy, again, took over the Chatham station from RCA this time. From 1942 to 1945, they converted WCC to the top secret Station C, a key

key intercept hub of German naval command communications. Station C played a key role in locating German U-boats to protect supply convoys and soldiers crossing the Atlantic using radio direction. Operators at the station coordinated with 9 locations along the Atlantic coast to detect and pinpoint submarine positions. The extensive network extended from Greenland to Brazil, as well as Britain and West Africa. When signals were intercepted, U-boat hunters were dispatched to investigate nearby threats, while convoys in the North Atlantic were advised to change course to avoid danger. The next time you find yourself in Chatham, Massachusetts, it's worth a trip to the Marconi RCA Wireless Museum.

The militaries of the world continue to use radio frequencies for actions that fall into two basic categories, radio jamming and coded messages. There are plenty of amateur shortwave radio enthusiasts who record these broadcasts, and I found some interesting examples posted on YouTube. I want to play you a sound collage of short excerpts, and I'll post the vids in the playlist for anyone who wants more details. I'll start with a couple of examples of jamming, which is an attempt by one party to interfere with a broadcast by someone else on the same frequency. In this first example, a Voice of the People broadcast from South Korea in July 2011 is met by a jammer using an alternating two-note harmonic signal, presumably from North Korea.

Oh,

воздух. Охват 98. Охват 98. 51. 008. Николай. Ольга. Семен. Иван. Константин. 78-45-64-33.

0: Welcome back to Tectonic. This is Don Fleming filling in for Mark Hurst. So let me give you a rundown of some of the things we just heard. We started with a North Korean jamming of a South Korean broadcast. The second example is also probably for a North Korean jammer disturbing the Korean language broadcast of the Voice of the People. A second harmonic is clearly heard on that jam. The next example was a Russian electronic warfare shortwave jamming buzzer. That signal is thought to be from electronic warfare high-frequency operations based out of Crimea. The region, internationally recognized as part of Ukraine, has been under Russian occupation since 2014. The jammers have been ongoing on various frequencies between 5 and 21 megahertz since shortly after the Russian invasion into Ukraine. The buzzer waveform looks to be part of a jamming signal utilizing two tones, 1 hertz apart. The next example is titled Russian Mysterious 6970 Signal Moves to New Frequency at 5400 kilohertz. A Russian voice and music loop oddity station near Moscow changed from 6970 to 5400 kilohertz in February 2026, running coded programming on odd hours of operation for the first 4 minutes of the hour. Russian military began to transmit a new series of high-frequency signals consisting of musical content on various frequencies in a loop. This network also contained military digital communications content. After that, we heard a Poland pirate with goose voice message. This one was believed to be a pirate station in Poland, sending a replica Russian goose voice message. The goose is a Russian military command network. It gets its nickname from the unique sound of its background channel marker noise. That one was recorded on the 12th of May, 2026. The final example was a Farsi numbers station, V32, experiencing double jamming. Dual jamming signals active on V32 show first an AM signal with a 1000 hertz tone, and second, an Iranian bubble jammer firing up. These number sets were sent in Farsi language, and this began shortly after the death of the Iranian leader after U.S. and Israeli military operations. The signal is theorized to be sending messages into Iran, first appearing on 7910 kilohertz on February 28, 2026, and moving up to 7842 kilohertz after an Iranian shortwave bubble jamming signal took over. This could be indicating that, in fact, the message content is something Iran is aware of and is trying to block. The signal appears to be transmitting from two locations in Southeast Europe, possibly the first transmitter in northern Italy or Germany, and a second transmitter located in the Baltic states, possibly Yugoslavia. Okay, let's move on to the use of frequencies and sound by the U.S. military to intimidate, coerce, and torture our perceived enemies. To set it up, here's Negative Land with Methods of Torture.
1: And remember, sound was used for centuries as a method of torture. Place someone's head inside of a bell and ring it. And eventually, they'll go insane. And eventually,

0: they're going sane. And eventually... Hello, everyone. Welcome back to Tectonic. This is Don Fleming filling in for Mark Hurst. The U.S. military's psychological operations teams, or PsychOps, have had a long history of using music and frequencies to intimidate the enemy. In Apocalypse Now, Lieutenant Colonel Bill Kilgore, played by Robert Duvall, attacks a Vietnamese village from the air by helicopters while playing a PsychOps tape of The Ride of the Valkyries by Richard Wagner. The music was meant to pump up the U.S. soldiers while intimidating the villagers as they are attacked.
1: Put on Cywar Op, make it loud, and the Romeo Foxtrot, shall we dance?

0: reported a large weapon down below. We're gonna go down and check it out.
1: All right, this is Hawk 5. I'm rolling in.
2: The United States invaded Panama in December 1989 with a military plan called Operation Just Cause, with the sub-operation Operation Nifty Package, which was meant to quickly trap and capture General Manuel Noriega. Noriega was a CIA intelligence asset for many years who used his U.S.-backed authority to become the military ruler of the country. That was fine with the U.S. until Noriega annulled the 1989 election and his supporters attacked the candidates who opposed him. The U.S. suddenly realized that Noriega had amassed a fortune by using the Panamanian military for drug trafficking, and that was the excuse, reason, to go invade the country.
3: I advise that this place be shut up at once.
4: But everybody's having such a good time.
3: Yes, much too good a time. The place is to be closed.
4: But I've no excuse to close it.
3: Find one.
5: Everybody is to leave here immediately. This cafe is closed until further notice. Clear the room at once.
6: How can you close me up? On what ground?
5: I'm shocked to find that gambling is going on in here.
7: You're winning, sir.
5: Oh, thank you very much. Everybody out at once.
2: On December 20th, 1989, Navy SEAL teams launched strikes to destroy Noriega's luxury escape assets. One SEAL team blew up his private jet, while another team sank his heavily armed gunboat. The airfield assault was fierce, costing the lives of four SEALs and wounding nine others. Stripped of his escape routes, Noriega fled on foot and sought asylum inside the Vatican Embassy in Panama City on Christmas Eve. Operation Nifty Package began with overwhelming force, but quickly devolved into a bizarre, politically embarrassing standoff. The embassy was sovereign Vatican territory, so U.S. troops couldn't storm the building without causing an international incident. The embassy was quickly surrounded by U.S. troops with Humvees and military loudspeakers. According to declassified military after-action reports, General Maxwell Mad Max Thurman initially ordered the wall of speakers to act as an acoustic barrier to keep members of the global press who were staying at a nearby Holiday Inn from eavesdropping on negotiations that they were having at the embassy gate. Now, the story of this incident and what songs were played is sloppily strewn across the internet, with only a few songs mentioned, Van Halen's Panama, of course, and with an assumption that the PsyOps team provided the music that was blasted at the Vatican Embassy. Eventually, I found a revealing document on the National Security Archive website. The National Security Archive at George Washington University in D.C. was founded in 1985 by journalists and scholars because of rising government secrecy. They host an investigative journalism center and have created a massive, freely available, non-governmental archive of declassified U.S. documents. This document was the result of a Freedom of Information Act request that they made. There was a radio station in Panama called SCN, which stood for Southern Command Network. It was part of the American Forces Network, a government TV and radio service that the U.S. Armed Forces provide to soldiers and their families stationed overseas. SCN's primary market was soldiers and their families living in the Panama Canal Zone. The document is an after-action report of their involvement. SCN started taking requests on the day after Christmas, and initially, unbeknownst to them, the Army was using their live broadcast to shake the walls of the Vatican Embassy. They got word of it, but didn't hear officially from the PsyOps team until the following day. This report lists 102 songs that were requested during Operation Nifty Package. Let me read you a bit of the report, which is titled, Music Request During the Panama Invasion. It is not uncommon for SCN Radio to play requests on our live program. We did not take any requests on 20 December, which is the day that Operation Nifty Package began, so that we would not tie up phone lines. We told the audience not to use the phone unless it was an emergency or official business. We opened the request line 21 December. Requests were light until late in the day and Friday when they started picking up. At first, we received requests from kids stuck at home and a few military units. When the troops started coming in from the field, the requests became quite imaginative. Canine handlers called asking for Flesh for Fantasy. The Marine Corps Combat Security Group called saying they were going on a mission and needed a song to pump them up. The song was Welcome to the Jungle by Guns N' Roses, a song that had been requested many times already. The Special Forces Combat Divers Team asked for several songs by The Doors: Strange Days, People Are Strange, The End. We played a lot of songs with the word jungle in it, as well as such songs as God Bless the USA by Lee Greenwood and We're Not Gonna Take It by Twisted Sister. On 25 December, we played Christmas music. The only requests we took were for Christmas music. On 26 December, the requests remain much the same as before the 25th. On 27 December, someone who identified himself as a member of the PsychOps team from Fort Bragg called to tell us what they were doing with their loudspeakers. We already had reports on radio news as to what was happening. We had been receiving requests with a musical message for Noriega, either by the words or the song title. But as soon as the media picked up on the story, those types of requests increased dramatically. And then there's a list of the songs. The report ends by saying, at 0705, 29 December, we stopped playing Request and started counting down the top 40 songs from Billboard's Top 100, Black 100, and Country 100 charts. This was done to get a better mix of music for our listeners. We continued to receive phone calls for requests to play for Noriega, but we explained to each caller that we are no longer taking Request and thank them for calling. Okay, I'm not going to play 102 songs, but I have put together a selection of excerpts of some of the songs in a piece that I'll just call the Operation Nifty Package Mega Mix. I'll post a link to the PDF of the report at the National Security Archive if you'd like to see the report and the full list of songs. When we return, I'll finish up the Operation Nifty Package story. But this will hopefully give some sense of the endurance test that Noriega and the staff and guards of the embassy had to endure. For full effect, point the speakers at your neighbors and turn your stereo all the way up. He's a-

Remember when you ran away and I got on my knees and begged you not to leave because I go berserk? Well, you left me anyhow, and then the days got worse and worse, and now you see I've gone completely out of my mind.

was adopted by aliens. That's right, I said aliens. They have long since programmed.

This is Don Fleming filling in for Mark Hurst on Tectonic. We just heard a selection of songs that were requested by listeners to blast at Manuel Noriega as he was holed up in the Vatican Embassy. When I first started seeing the list of songs online that had been played during the operation, it seemed too interesting or funny for a PsyOps dude to have come up with, but it makes sense as songs that radio listeners wanted to troll Noriega with. So, what happened next? Global News gleefully played up the surreal circus-like atmosphere of the U.S. military blasting heavy metal at the Vatican Embassy to capture a dictator that they had lost control of. The White House was annoyed that the botched Operation Nifty package had not played out as advertised and was now embarrassed at this unplanned spectacle. The Vatican were lodging complaints. 3 days of deafening frequencies were badly affecting the Pope's diplomat and his staff. Noriega had undergone military PsyOps training in the U.S. and was reportedly unaffected by the music and mostly slept through the heavy metal barrage at night. He spent most of his time in a room alone at the Vatican Embassy reading his Bible. General Colin Powell, who was chairman of the Joint Chiefs of Staff, ordered the music to be shut down after 3 days of continuous play. Eventually, Noriega was told if he did not surrender to the Americans, the papal staff would evacuate the building, move into a nearby Catholic high school, and declare it the new Vatican Embassy, leaving Noriega alone in the abandoned building to face the Americans without any diplomatic sanctuary. Noriega walked out of the compound in a pressed uniform on January 3, 1990, and surrendered to Drug Enforcement Agency agents. Because, you know, he's a drug dealer. Instead of backing away from this practice of blasting music after those embarrassing results, it has seemed to pick up even more. In a 2003 BBC News report titled Sesame Street Breaks Iraq POWs, they claim that Enter the Sandman by Metallica, along with music from Barney the Dinosaur and Sesame Street, were used for sleep deprivation and to culturally offend Iraqi POWs. A sergeant in the 361st Psychological Operations Company, a reserve PsyOps unit that was deployed to Iraq in 2003, bragged to reporters, "These people haven't heard heavy metal. They can't take it. If you play it for 24 hours, your brain and body functions start to slide. Your train of thought slows down and your will is broken. That's when we come in and talk to them." Metallica's James Hetfield made comments supporting the use of his music to torture prisoners at Guantanamo Bay, prompting the band Chumbawamba to release their song, Torturing James Hetfield, where he's tortured by their music.

This is Don Fleming filling in for Mark Hurst, who will be back with you next week. Thanks, Mark, for letting me talk about the industrial and military misuses of frequencies. 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Stay tuned for It's Complicated with Dave Mandel.

And good evening, and welcome to another exciting installment of It's Complicated, an hour of Prague and Prague-adjacent music. I'm your host, Dave Mandel. I bring this show to you every Monday evening here on these airwaves at 7 p.m. Eastern Time. Thrilled and delighted, as always, to be here playing music for you tonight. And we're going to begin tonight's show with... I have a really great lineup of music tonight, and I mean it this time. And we're going to begin the show with some French music. I'm going to play a track from a tribute album, I guess. There's a French group called Pitos, P-T-O-S-E, really, literally, almost indescribable band, weirdo band, and of course that's a compliment. But there was a tribute album done, a tribute to Pitos, done a little while back. I think 2004 is the exact year. And we're going to hear a track from that by, well, not Pitos, but one of the bands paying tribute to them. This is going to be something from a group called the Nonfinito Orchestra, who I don't really know anything about. But this is an incredible piece of music, and it captures the spirit of Pitos pretty well, I think. Nonfinito Orchestra.

Abrupt Endings Are Us. Music there from the group Non-Finito Orchestra. And again, that comes from a tribute album, tribute to the French group Pitose, P-T-O-S-E. Really great record. Very, very mixed. I don't mean mixed quality. I mean mixed stylistically. Hang on a second while I move my mic. Much better. And Non-Finito Orchestra and a track called Pitose Pourri. Sort of a pun on the band's name. All right then, let's hear some more French music. Let's hear some more crazy French music. Crazy being high praise, of course. I'm going to play something from the group, usually known as STPO, because their full name is too long to say. But I'll say it just once. It's Société des Timides à la Parade des Oiseaux, which actually doesn't make much sense in French or English. It translates as the Society of Shy People at the Bird Parade. That's literally what the band name means. STPO. So we're going to hear, where is it? It was here just a minute ago. We're going to hear something actually pretty new from them. This was recorded, or released, I should say, just this year, I think like in January of 2026. So here's something from STPO.

0: sont passés par... La viande cave une minute de son passé par an.
1: And music there from the French group STPO. I'm not going to spell it out for you or expand on that for you again. But that album's available on Bandcamp. I guess a lot of their stuff's on Bandcamp, which is good. Good to know. They've been around for ages. They've been around much longer than Bandcamp has. And you should look them up if you don't know, if you're not familiar with their material, STPO. Look at my playlist, my online playlist, for the full name of the band. What does STPO stand for? It'll tell you there. So we're gonna go with a little change of pace now, or change of paste. I don't know what that means. I just like the way that sounds. A change of paste. I think that's great. I'm gonna play two groups, two completely unrelated groups in time, place, and everything else, with the same name, same band name. And that band name is Icarus, I-K-A-R-U-S. So first we're going to hear the German Icarus, the early Icarus. This is a group that was active in the early 70s. We're going to hear something from 1971. And, you know, these guys are sometimes categorized as krautrock, but I think that's just kind of stereotype or racism or something. It's not particularly what's come to be known as krautrock, but they were from Germany. So Icarus, we're going to hear a track from, again, from 1971, and following that we'll hear a completely different and unrelated Icarus from Switzerland, Zurich to be exact, and that will be something much more recent. I think the Zurich is the Zurich Icarus track. This is getting difficult. Is from 2019, and that Icarus is more, you know, I'd say kind of a jazz rock group, but with prog leanings, and there's some fancy time signature stuff happening in that piece. So they get a play on this show. So again, Icarus, the German Icarus first, 1971, and following that, the Swiss Icarus from Zurich from 2019.

That music there from the group Icarus, I-K-A-R-U-S, from Zurich, Switzerland. Sort of jazz rock group playing in various odd times. Time signatures for you there, 7-4, 5-4, 6-4. Probably missed a few others. And before that, the other Icarus from Germany from the early 70s. And we heard, from the Swiss Icarus, we heard a track called Meridian. And from the German Icarus, we heard a piece called Early Bell's Voice. And that brings us up to date. So, my children, I have a couple of announcements for you. First of all, you may or may not know that we are in the middle of the Hellraiser, there I said it, which is a month-long silent fundraiser. Our regular fundraiser, which happens in March, is far from silent. We pitch at you around the clock, pretty much. But this one, we don't. We just mention it occasionally, like I'm doing right now. Mostly it's online, on the web, on the internet. But I have to tell you that for the month of October through Halloween, we will be trying to raise money to keep us to keep the wheels turning here until the real fundraiser in March. And we ask you to help us out. You know the story. 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And thank you. Also, I should mention, most important, throughout the month of October, during the Hellraiser, there are many, many, many on-air specials here at FMU, special programs. Really, it's an incredible time, and I won't even attempt to begin to list them, but if you go to our website, go to our upcoming page, which is wfmu.org/upcoming, you will see a list of upcoming specials. 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Also, I should mention that we are seeking submissions for the next issue of our magazine/program guide, LCD, Lowest Common Denominator. 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And this issue has a theme, and that theme is musical instruments. We're looking for art, short essays or fiction, comics or other material on famous or infamous musical instruments, ranging from turntables to the human voice and everything in between. We are not looking for material on fictional or one-off invented instruments, it says here. Go to wfmu.org/LCD for more info. wfmu.org/LCD, sorry, for more info. And please contribute, if you can, to the next issue of LCD. Up next, we are going to hear a group from, who are we going to hear? Another group from Switzerland, as a matter of fact. This group is called Le Rex, which means The Rex. They are on the Cuneiform label out of Washington, D.C. area, so Silver Spring, Maryland, somewhere around Washington, and which is one of the great, reliable, consistent prog-centric labels, Cuneiform. So the band Le Rex. We're going to hear a track from an album released about 10 years ago, I think 2015 maybe. And this will be a piece called Le Click from the group Le Rex from Switzerland.

music from the band Le Rex from Switzerland, and that was a track off an album called Wild Man, released, 2015, I believe, is the year on that, on the Cuneiform label. I'm going to play something that I absolutely love now, unlike all the other music I've played tonight. This is an accordionist named Livia Matos. And this is from a really oddball record. It was difficult or impossible for me to find out too much about this. This is a compilation on a label called Hominis Canidae, which is a Brazilian label. Their website is really hard to navigate, and that's not made any easier by the fact that everything is in Portuguese. I don't speak a word of Portuguese. And it's just hard to find stuff on their website, which is too bad. The track I'm going to play comes from a compilation. They really periodically put out, samplers of music on the label, and this is one of those. This was a record released in 2022, and it's named after the label, Hominis Canidae, number 148 from 2022. And again, this is someone named Livia Matos, who is an accordionist, and this is really good.

And that's a track from accordionist Livia Matos. And I'm going to dive right into this next track really quickly because I'm barely going to fit it in the show. So this is something from the Polish group SBB.

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And I need to tell you that you're tuned, my friends, to listener-supported, non-commercial, free-form radio, WFMU in East Orange, WMFU in Mount Hope, in New York City, and Rock Lynn County at 91.9 FM, online at WFMU.org. 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Amanda's next in about 44 seconds. See you next time.